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0: Rich Davis. 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
17: In all due respect to Jameis Winston, he is now going to get first team reps. 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
17: 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And maybe they don't have to do anything. 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
11: This is Tailgate Talk. What a difference 7 days can make in the NFL. Just 1 week after looking completely lost without injured quarterback Jaden Daniels, the Washington Commanders pulled off a stunning 33-31 upset over the defending Super Bowl champion Seattle Seahawks. Veteran Marcus Mariota stepped in under center and threw 3 touchdown passes, while linebacker Kane Medrano delivered a game-shifting 50-yard pick six. Here's Mariota on Washington's locker room result.
12: 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I'm grateful to be a part of it. I'm grateful to have the coaching staff that we have, and I'm looking forward to the rest of the year.
11: That gritty victory was also a nice bonus check for Marcus Mariota, and it completely salvages Washington's season as they prepare to fly to London to face the Colts. With Daniels potentially returning soon and the defense finally forcing turnovers, the Commanders suddenly have a little life. I'm Ian Price.
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15: Here's your sports radio forecast. Tonight stays partly cloudy with a low around 59. Thursday will be sunny and hot with a high near 90. Mostly clear for Thursday night with a low around 63. Mostly sunny and hot on Friday with a high near 91. And rain likely for Saturday, staying cloudy with a high near 67. And that's your forecast here on Sports Radio.
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12: ABC News, I'm Dave Packer. An alleged terror plot on a flight bound for Israel thwarted. The captain was allegedly stabbed by the co-pilot, who then tried to crash the plane. As that plane plunged, several passengers and crew members burst into the cockpit to take down the attacker. ABC's Tom Sophie Borridge.
13: That violent descent ripping off pieces of the tail, but miraculously everyone survived. Yaniv Hayoun was one of the men who subdued the attacker, helping level the plane. Telling reporters it was a do-or-die situation.
12: The suspect's being questioned in Saudi Arabia. Today, Cornell University agreeing to initiate an independent investigation after a female former student alleges she was gang raped at a fraternity house. A report in the New York Times says that Ken Paxton, at a Republican fundraiser, told supporters that President Trump's RNC midterm convention may have hurt his chances in Texas and the chances of other Republicans to win. nonsense as a Paxton campaign advisor. This is ABC News.
1: Here's your sports radio forecast. Tonight stays partly cloudy with a low around 59. Thursday will be sunny and hot with a high near 90. Mostly clear for Thursday night with a low around 63. Mostly sunny and hot on Friday with a high near 91. And rain likely for Saturday, staying cloudy with a high near 67. And that's your forecast here on Sports Radio.
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3: Yeah, he the King of Kings, he the Lord of Lords, ha! So the Most High, yeah, yeah. Since my first breath, I was in hell. I was bottled up, but he propelled. Told me, preach the word. I said, this absurd. My heart.
5: 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On a
6: Worship Wednesday. 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Give us 5 stars. Leave us a review. All that good stuff, man. Greatly appreciate it. Just search the iCouple wherever you get your pods. We'll be there. Rob G working on the best of in a full version as well. We got the college kids with Sierra Clark, with host of the SEC T podcast. We'll do that next hour plus last call. We still got a lot to get to. We got some baseball to keep you updated with. There's nothing right now in New York. The Yankees and the Red Sox.
14: Can't believe John Sterling is gone. You know what I mean?
6: Hit me with an owl. Oh, Alex Donovan. Yeah. To show Donovan where the owl is. Hit me with the owl in honor of.
14: In honor of the late, great John Sterling.
6: We got to get an owl.
14: Owl.
6: Owl.
14: Owl.
15: Owl. Owl. Owl.
6: All right, wow. There we go, in honor of. All right, you know what it's time for. It's time for ones. Got to go.
16: Hard decisions.
17: So five's a crowd. Is that what I'm blending here? Five's an uneven number. Figure it out.
6: Hear me out. All right, Monty, Donovan, Alex, Shia LaBeouf, Robs. Check it out. So yesterday, you know I work early. You know I do the morning show, the morning news.
18: Oh, you do?
6: Yeah, I do.
14: Never miss it.
18: Yeah. I can
6: see you two waking up, turning your TV
18: on.
6: Like, oh God, Kelvin, just turning me off. So check it out. So we had to do. I was ready to leave.
14: Usually I'm like, man, I wish I could steal that kind of money too. I'm just saying.
6: That must be my joke. I've been Kenzel Washington. I've been acting ever since. Been acting every day. Monty, I'm fooling him as a news anchor. So check it out. We had a long day yesterday. I had to be there an extra 2-3 hours because we had to do the standard and practices, you know, the little meeting that we all had to be there for a couple hours to go over the standards and practices. People came from New York, the whole nine. So it got me to thinking. One's got to go, and the things that we have to do, we have to tolerate, but we don't want to do. Donovan, you ready? Here's the list. The new thing, you're so stupid, Rob. I heard you. You're so stupid. Nobody even said we had to do it. I'll argue with you later. I think you'll appreciate this. Phone menus, meaning you used to go to restaurants and they give you a menu. A lot of places now, you got to scan the menu. You got to hit the bar, the little scan code, whatever, and it'll get to the menu. The new tip situation we all deal with. You going to pick up your coffee or smoothie or your pickup?
14: I got a tip for you.
6: They swing the tip thing and then it's an awkward stare off and they're weird, you're weird. That new situation we've been dealing with the last few years. Group text. Sometimes, you know, I didn't want to be in the group text. Somebody adds you, now you're in the group text. The DMV, we all have to do it. Or what I mentioned, the standards and practices, you got to do, whether it be the stuff you got to do, the videos you got to watch, or if you got to do it in person. So again, one's got to go. What's the worst one? The new phone scan menu, you can't get a handheld one. The tip situation, that awkward standoff you have. Group texts, DMV, or standard practices, videos, or meetings you have to be in. One's got to go. Which one you say? Now, that's the worst of the five. Rob G, Monty, Rob Parker. Well, I won't talk to you. The Yankees are playing. You just, no, stay over there. Just keep watching.
14: I'm
6: and, okay. And Alex and Donovan, which one?
19: It's the group text. You know how many group texts I have muted on my phone?
6: You got us muted?
18: I know. Sometimes. Why are you throwing yourself under the bus here?
19: Because I don't like people.
18: Okay.
6: He actually doesn't. Like, I didn't know that, but it's true. He doesn't.
18: I know. I still don't know if he likes me. I sometimes question it.
6: No, he likes you.
18: I sometimes question it.

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8: Here's your sports radio forecast. Tonight stays partly cloudy with a low around 59. Thursday will be sunny and hot with a high near 90. Mostly clear for Thursday night with a low around 63. Mostly sunny and hot on Friday with a high near 91. And rain likely for Saturday, staying cloudy with a high near 67. And that's your forecast here on Sports Radio.
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0: This is Two Pros and a Cup of Joe.
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18: ABC News, I'm Dave Packer. Israeli officials are saying it was an attempted act of terror, but passengers on board a Fly Dubai flight to Tel Aviv today sprang into action after the co-pilot allegedly stabbed the captain and plunged the plane. This passenger from row 20.
19: And suddenly the airplane started like a roller coaster.
1: deep, deep down, like 20 or 30 seconds, and then balance, and then again.
18: Those brave passengers credit for intervening, restraining the co-pilot, and safely landing the plane. The U.S. military completing its withdrawal of American forces from Iraq. This morning, the remaining U.S. troops and equipment were pulled from the Erbil air base. They were deployed there to fight ISIS. Defense Secretary Pete Hegseth confirmed today that the U.S. military will cut 20% of its generals and admirals. Cornell University agreed today to initiate an independent investigation into how it handled what a former student now alleges was a fraternity house gang rape. This is ABC News.
7: Here's your sports radio forecast. Tonight's day is partly cloudy with a low around 59. Thursday will be sunny and hot with a high near 90. Mostly clear for Thursday night with a low around 63. Mostly sunny and hot on Friday with a high near 91. And rain likely for Saturday, staying cloudy with a high near 67. And that's your forecast here on Sports Radio.
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0: offense, man. We could really beat that game. I don't know what you guys' takes on my team. I've been too busy. I haven't had had a chance to listen of what y'all think about my Raiders.
1: Hey, appreciate the call, man. Enjoy the game, you and mom. Shout out to mom.
2: That's nice. That's nice.
1: Yeah, that is. Now, he's braver than me. I ain't bringing moms to a football game. You know how I feel about football games.
2: Yeah.
1: I ain't bringing my daughters to football games.
2: It's just a little
1: crazy. Yeah, people, every
2: people, the pregame, game, they're drunk. Yeah. It's a lot of stuff that's not.
1: Literally?
2: To me, it's not as family friendly as taking your daughter to a ball game. You know that.
1: Lakers games. Yeah, I'll say this. It's interesting. Even Rob G as a Raider fan, it's like for them to be 3-0, it's almost like no. I don't know if we either don't believe it or people want to jinx it. Nobody's really talking about it like that. I brought it up to Rob Woodson, I think, yesterday. But, like, even you as a Raider fan, Rob G, you're not going gung-ho about it.
3: Yeah. No, because you got to be honest with yourself. Like, two of their teams that they beat, one of them was the Dolphins, one of them was the Chargers, they're both winless.
2: Right.
3: So you got to be honest with yourself.
1: That's real.
3: And it's like the way people are talking about the Raiders being 3-0 is the same way you're talking about the Texans being 0-3.
2: Right.
3: It's like, yeah, but – because people still, even now, expect the Texans are going to turn it around.
2: Not me.
3: And people are still going to say, well, the Raiders, their schedule is going to tighten up. You know, they'll be 3-4 soon enough. Like, that's what people are saying.
1: Yeah, that'd be a tough one, though. Having to beat. Did Chisholm have to make it
2: so? Did you see that?
1: He had to make it so extra.
2: Did you see that catch?
1: He went Willie Mays for no reason.
2: Dude, he's a stud, though.
1: He is.
2: Look at this.
1: He is a better, more sort of consistent version of Puig. You know what I mean? Exciting, do some stuff.
2: But
1: you've
2: that
1: would have
2: been bad if that hit off his glove. You know what I mean? Like
1: turn
2: that's
1: around.
2: That's a big out. That's a big out right there.
1: Playing, getting outs with lollipops in his mouth.
2: No lollipop. They finally. He had the lollipop.
1: Yeah, he's funny, man. But you need that.
2: He's exciting.
1: That's why I said every team needs a guy like that.
2: I'm sorry. He's fun to watch.
1: Without a doubt.
2: And he loves the game and all that. And
1: every team needs a him. That's why I told you I was
2: asking. But we're still waiting on the Red Sox to score a run. Like, they're running out of time.
1: They are.
2: It's unbelievable.
1: Can they pull it off? Can they force a game three? That'd be good.
3: Rob is so happy right now that this is happening.
2: Why? Tell me why.
3: Because he said the Red Sox are going to miss the playoffs, and they made it. Well, they're not going to beat the Yankees.
1: Right. He's already got his suit picked out for TV.
2: I'm going to be on MLB Network tomorrow, and if the Yankees wrap it up, I will be in my glory tomorrow.
1: The Yankees can win. I do want a game three, though, Rob. I do want a game three.
2: Hell no.
1: Hey, what's up? 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
16: The Red Sox are officially on the scoreboard thanks to Wilson Contreras' home run, but the Yankees still lead the Red Sox at home. It's 2-1, bottom of the sixth inning. New York also leads the series 1-0. The Phillies needed to win or else it was over for them, but they forced a game three, beating the Braves today 4-3 in 10 innings. That game three will be tomorrow, Thursday, in Atlanta. First pitch is at 2 p.m. Eastern time. While the White Sox eliminated the Astros from the postseason with a 7-3 win, Chase Meidroth with a three-run shot in the sixth inning. It's Chicago's first postseason series win in 21 years. They advance to the ALDS, where they're going to face the Guardians on Saturday. In the WNBA, the Dream eliminated the Mystics 93-75. They're moving on to the semifinals to face the Liberty. Right now, late in the second quarter, the Wings, it's win or go home for Dallas. They lead the Valkyries 43-41. Amancio Olaños.
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28: No, figure out. Yesterday, we figured out you brought in hot dogs. The White Sox won their first playoff game.
29: I left really early.
28: Since 1990.

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13: I'm Dan Patrick, and this is Above the Noise. Baseball's the ultimate team sport. Mike Trout is living proof. For years, he was the best player in baseball. He even shared a clubhouse with Shohei Ohtani. And the Angels still reached the postseason just once during his career. Over 162 games, even Hall of Famers need help. But for one night, sometimes two guys are enough. The Yankees got that kind of performance. Cam Schlittler looked every bit the part of a Cy Young contender, overpowering Boston with 10 strikeouts, allowing zero earned runs. Ben Rice handled the offense. He hit two home runs. He drove in six. Pitching, power, that's basically the recipe. There will be nights when New York needs contributions from every corner of its roster. In October, funny way of creating heroes. Sometimes a postseason game isn't about depth, payroll, or constructing the perfect roster. Give the ball to your ace, get a couple of big swings, and let the two players carry everybody else into tomorrow. I'm Dan Patrick, and this is Above the Noise.
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16: Here's your sports radio forecast. Tonight stays partly cloudy with a low around 59. Thursday will be sunny and hot with a high near 90. Mostly clear for Thursday night with a low around 63. Mostly sunny and hot on Friday with a high near 91. And rain likely for Saturday, staying cloudy with a high near 67. And that's your forecast here on Sports Radio.
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19: But I usually crouch down on pitching change. Obviously, a world of emotion right there. I didn't think he hit it very hard, and I realized he only hit 89, so I thought it was going to be a pop fly just right at me, and then kind of kept traveling. Obviously, a ball I probably should have caught. Sanchez was throwing the crap out of it, and I get that out right there, and then we walk Albies or something else happens, and they don't score. So, but you got to flush it as quick as possible, knowing that Lee's coming in the game, and obviously I was hearing it pretty good from Braves and Phillies fans behind the dugout. So. Got to show up in that situation. Kyle had a great at bat, and then I wasn't not trying to hit a homer, I can tell you that. Go up there, hit the homer 3-3, and then Painter comes in, absolute dog mentality, closes the door for us, and obviously Bomer hits the homer against Fuentes right there. So just a pick me up game for me. Obviously my teammates picking me up in that situation, and that's what it's all about.
20: Bryce Harper, everybody's hero,
21: explaining
20: all his mistakes from the game, and then his big home run that tied the game, and then the Phillies wound up winning and pushing their season another day. Listen to Bryce Harper, everybody.
21: I don't think he paused.
20: No,
21: I don't
20: think
21: he blinked.
20: He didn't.
21: That was a minute and a half of a man just having a recounting of everything he did in the last 45 minutes.
22: He even said Blank Smith.
20: He did. He said Jason Smith, who's never liked me. Jason Smith Show with Mike Harmon live from the Fox Sports Radio studios. Hey, be sure to check out our YouTube channel for the show. Just search Jason Smith Show within YouTube again. That's Jason Smith Show. Hit the subscribe button, then tap the thumbs up icon and comment away whether you agree or disagree. Let us know what you think. Again, just search Jason Smith Show on YouTube and subscribe. So, yes, Bryce Harper with a big home run. But before we get to that, we got to tell you what's happening right now. A belly bomb. Basically, the Yankees are moving on. It is an 8-1 lead. A 3-run homer for Cody Bellinger has given the Yankees an 8-1 lead as the Red Sox bat in the top of the 7th inning.
21: 8 outs.
20: This is how far enough they are away from a date with the Rays, as the two best teams in the American League will play in one series and the two worst teams to make the playoffs will play in the other.
21: You know what? Enjoy Cancun. All right.
20: Hey, the Mets are winning the Cancun playoffs, by the way.
21: Evidently.
20: We beat the Pirates yesterday. We're playing the Nationals tomorrow.
21: Yeah, I saw very the exciting. Pickleball game was really good.
20: Very exciting.
21: Very good at making sure the umbrellas don't taint the drink. I get it. Yeah, all of that is fine and good. Why you got to denigrate what people did?
20: I'm just saying.
21: They made the playoffs. They're all equal.
20: I'm just saying.
21: They're all equal now because it doesn't matter.
20: It's pretty easy. When you get to this point in the season for Major League Baseball, we'll get to Bryce Harper in a second, when you have a situation in which you're allowing division winners in, you got three wild cards, you have the top two teams with a bye, great. it's 162 games for a reason. And the teams with the best record should, on paper, right, at least on paper, have the smoothest ride to move.

0: thing. Okay, it's a play in the middle of the game. Yeah, but there's so much other game to talk about. Because this was the Rams, it's Sunday Night Football, it changed the outcome of the game, it's a hot debate after. The Rams are a high-profile franchise in the NFL. So are the Broncos, but the Rams are really high-profile. Stafford's the MVP. This is going to get changed, and there's going to be a big debate, big vote, and somehow, I don't know what it's going to look like, but there is going to be some way by next year, pass interference is going to be reviewable in the NFL.
1: If nothing else, I'd like access to where we get the Hall of Letters.
0: No, yo, here's another letter. They apologize to you. Yeah, we got that wrong. Sorry about that.
1: It's like, dude, Filch going up and hammering out the proclamations there at Hogwarts as Umbridge is going nuts, right? There it is. There's another apology from the NFL. What'd they screw up this time?
0: He's all the way up at the top of the ladder, and he's putting the new ones up there. Here's another proclamation.
2: They're going to send him cruise tickets to Australia.
0: Oh, yeah, 100%. Yeah,
2: here's Sean.
0: Yeah, but make sure you leave at the last possible minute, right? You can't leave early. You got last possible minute for you guys to leave to go on that cruise.
1: It'll allow you to enjoy your entire experience.
0: Yeah, the fact that the NFL said, hey, we're going to make this a thing. They call and the Rams make it public. Tells me this is going to be a change. Like, because you think the NFL would want to hide from this? No, this is going to be out there to be debated.
1: Well, I mean, I appreciate the transparency. Now, do something about it.
0: I mean, it could be you can save one challenge for pass interference, or, you know, you get an extra challenge and that's for pass interference only. Something like that. So that is absolutely going to happen now. 100%.
1: Well, I mean, look, you need that big egregious miss to instill change in people's hearts.
0: Coming up next, we get back into the biggest story of the night happening right now. Jason and Mike Fox. We are Fox
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11: You served behind the desk.
12: You served in combat.
13: You did 4 years and got out.
12: You were drafted.
11: You gave 20 years.
13: You gave exactly what your country needed.
12: And so did you.
11: When you raised your hand and swore an oath to your country, when you put your name on a dotted line, you became part of only 1% of Americans who did the same. You are a veteran.
13: You are a veteran.
12: You are a veteran.

0: well, we drafted J.J. McCarthy 9th overall, and, you know, we're getting pick number 376 back for him. This was, hey, okay, we feel like, hey, we took him in the second round. We're getting a second round pick for him. Okay, we did as well as we could.
1: So McCarthy was capital D distress property of we really need to show this thing off as well as we can to try to get rid of it. And get the guy's brother involved. Hi, Harbaugh's. And then over here, you've got it's distressed only for the fact that it's lingering out there. And for the Steelers, you're missing one of your best defensive players, right? How much better is that defense if he's out there? And instead, you've got an injury note because you can't come to a deal. Mm-hmm. Just better to wash your hands of the whole thing.
0: The trade is through. The Cowboys are getting Joey Porter Jr. We'll have more on this story coming up next, as well as, now that this trade has gone down, how about two other players that need to be dealt ASAP? That's next. Jason and Mike, Fox Sports Radio. We are
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2: ABC News, I'm Dave Packer. Her attorney says Krista Pike, the 50-year-old woman scheduled to be put to death by the state of Tennessee Wednesday night, is being treated at a nearby hospital after she didn't die. Witnesses say a lethal injection was administered, and then they watched. What took place left reporter Terry Gessner from ABC affiliate WKRN confused.
3: The curtains close at first at 7:46, and she was clearly still alive. She was clearly still breathing and snoring. We could audibly hear that.
2: An alleged terror plot on a flight bound for Israel thwarted. The captain was allegedly stabbed by the co-pilot, who then tried to crash the plane. As the plane plunged, several passengers and crew members burst into the cockpit to take down the attacker and managed to land the plane safely in Saudi Arabia. The alleged attacker is being questioned there. 23 years after the U.S. invaded Iraq, the White House announcing it's completed its withdrawal from the country. This is ABC News.
4: Here's your sports radio forecast. Today will be sunny and hot with a high near 90. Mostly clear for tonight with a low around 63. Mostly sunny and hot on Friday with a high near 91. Rain likely for Saturday, staying cloudy with a high near 67. And rain likely for Sunday, mostly cloudy with a high near 68. And that's your forecast here on Sports Radio.
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19: Here's your sports radio forecast. Today will be sunny and hot with a high near 90. Mostly clear for tonight with a low around 63. Mostly sunny and hot on Friday with a high near 91. Rain likely for Saturday, staying cloudy with a high near 67. And rain likely for Sunday, mostly cloudy with a high near 68. And that's your forecast here on Sports Radio.
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21: ABC News, I'm Dave Packer. Passengers aboard a Fly Dubai flight to Tel Aviv Wednesday sprang into action after the co-pilot allegedly stabbed the captain and plunged the plane thousands of feet in an apparent attempt to crash it in what Israeli officials are saying was an act of terror. ABC's Tom Sophie Burridge in Tel Aviv.
22: And in a stunning turn, a passenger who stormed the cockpit to help, later describing the incredible moment, he took over the plane's controls, pulling it out of the nosedive, saying he learned it by watching TV. A third pilot who was on that plane then stepping in.
21: In Tennessee, Governor Bill Lee ordering the suspension of all scheduled executions for this year, pending a review of Wednesday's botched execution of 50-year-old Krista Pike. Her lawyer says she's in the hospital. Cornell University agreed on the urging of New York's governor to initiate an independent investigation after an unidentified female former student now alleges she was gang-raped at a fraternity house. This is ABC News.
23: Here's your sports radio forecast. Today will be sunny and hot with a high near 90. Mostly clear for tonight with a low around 63. Mostly sunny and hot on Friday with a high near 91. Rain likely for Saturday, staying cloudy with a high near 67. And rain likely for Sunday, mostly cloudy with a high near 68. And that's your forecast here on Sports Radio.
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25: Fox Sports Radio, the Jason Smith Show with my best friend, Mike Harmon. We waited, and it happened. The number one reason you see trades in the NFL this early in the season is because teams are desperate. This is a song about desperation. Every now and then we do get desperate.
0: True. You know desperation, Jason.
25: I do. I am desperate all the time.
0: It is a stinky cologne.
25: 12 months a year.
0: Yeah.
25: Today, the Dallas Cowboys dealt for cornerback Joey Porter Jr. The Porter Jr. saga with the Steelers is now over. The Cowboys give up a second-round pick and a sixth-round pick in exchange for Porter Jr. This is a great move for the Cowboys, but first for the Steelers, they had to do this. You could tell it wasn't getting better. He wanted a big contract. He wasn't going to get it, and they needed to move on. The fact they drafted him in the second round and they got a second and the sixth for him, that's pretty good, mm-hmm. right? That you did pretty well. You had to do it. For Dallas, I love it because, number one, he gets dealt without the assurances of a new contract. Like, you play well and Jerry Jones will pay you. And I think that's a pretty trustworthy thing. Jerry Jones doesn't let guys who play big leave the building very often. He finds a way to get you. So that I feel pretty good with when Jerry Jones says, hey, you play well, I'll pay you. Okay, great.
0: Who's Joey Porter's agent?
25: So I love it because you had a loss on Sunday to the Ravens in which the next to last play was a fail, right? You let Lamar Jackson complete a big pass that allowed him to kick a field goal. So you saw a big heartbreaker, heart-wrenching, gut-wrenching play that made a loss for you. And what did Jerry Jones do? Okay, we're going to fix it. We're going to bring a really good cover corner back in that's going to help this defense be even better, right? You get a guy 26 years old that could be a big player for a long time, second-round pick. That's absolutely worth it. You send the message to the team that I know we lost and it's a tough start for us. We're 1-2, but I believe in this team. Look, the NFC is wide open, more wide open than we think it is overall to contend this year. And this is the message after week three. You said an issue? I just solved it for you. Not that Joey Porter would have been on the field and would have broken up that pass, but just, hey, here's a big play. Sure. They're able to complete downfield. I went and fixed it. It's a great message to the team. It's a great guy to bring in. He's not going to play this week. Maybe in a week or two he will play. Like, he couldn't make it through practice this week. And the way he's been unavailable for the Steelers, a bit of a question mark. Sure. Like, how injured is what's going on with him? But I say he'll play in the next couple of weeks. He will make this team better. This is a great, aggressive move by the Cowboys.
0: All right, first off, agent Andre Odom, although the parenthetical in a quick search says that Mulugeta may be part of a larger discussion. If that's the case, well, we might end up with another standoff like you had with Micah Parsons. But let's push that off to the side for the moment. In the interim, you had Pittsburgh that had clearly whatever that chasm was not closing anytime soon because he refused to play in. They decided, you know, hey, let's push this thing out. As you said, whether he's hurt or not remains to be seen. Suddenly he might pop up and be like, hey, I'm ready, and play full snaps on Sunday. Who knows? But the idea that you had this distressed property from we're not going to give you 4 years, 130, mm-hmm. which is evidently what he wanted, which is what Gonzalez got and whatever, that you move on. And Dallas had already shown this offseason they were aggressive in changing out the defensive side of things. Jerry Jones keeps talking about football mortality and missing the taste of running towards a Super Bowl. You got Dak Prescott running around with his greatest offense there is shirt in the preseason. And then you have that play that got shown a billion times because you couldn't get pressure and you couldn't contain, and you end up losing in Rio on the bad surface. So, yeah, you make a big change early.
25: The one thing I will say about this trade, great now, great this year, like, it's a great trade for the Cowboys. If he plays well, he's going to get a big deal. Tell me the last cornerback that has signed one of these deals, these huge market-setting deals, that it's worked out for. That he stayed the same guy, that he's been the great cover corner, being the big shutdown guy. It's like giving a big contract to a pitcher in Major League Baseball. Something just happens to these guys. You can give big contracts to wide receivers, all the guys, but the big shutdown corners, they get paid and suddenly, oh, wow, where is that, man? Where is that? Like, they don't seem to work out like they do at other positions.
0: You're thinking about past Jets guys.
25: No, there's lots of stuff. That is true. But that just the one thing. But that's something for, we'll worry about that next year. For right now, great trade.
0: For now, you know, you make the bold pickup for a second round pick and a sixth round pick. Mm-hmm. You take your shot.
25: Exit Alba Fresca, exit Swollen Dome, the Jason Smith Show with my best friend, Mike Harmon. TNF tomorrow. Fever and the Aces tomorrow. Phillies and the Braves tomorrow. Ben Maller's next, Fox. We are
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1: Pitch. Swung on and deep drive. Right field. Got a chance. And there it goes. A three-run homer. Cody Bellinger. 8-1 Yankees.
0: You heard it on the Yankees radio network. They swept the Red Sox 9-2, eliminating Boston from the postseason. Yankees will face the Rays in the ALDS starting on Saturday. The White Sox eliminated the Astros from the postseason with a 7-3 win. It's their first postseason series win since 2005. And the Padres took down the Cubs 4-1. San Diego will head to Milwaukee to take on the Brewers in the NLDS. Game 3 between the Phillies and the Braves will start at 8 p.m. Eastern on Thursday in Atlanta. And in the NFL, the Steelers are trading cornerback Joey Porter Jr. to the Dallas Cowboys in exchange for a second-round pick and a conditional sixth-round pick. I'm Monty Bolaños.
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1: Here's your sports radio forecast. Today will be sunny and hot with a high near 90. Mostly clear for tonight with a low around 63. Mostly sunny and hot on Friday with a high near 91. Rain likely for Saturday, staying cloudy with a high near 67. And rain likely for Sunday, mostly cloudy with a high near 68. And that's your forecast here on Sports Radio.
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16: Here's your sports radio forecast. Today will be sunny and hot with a high near 90. Mostly clear for tonight with a low around 63. Mostly sunny and hot on Friday with a high near 91. Rain likely for Saturday, staying cloudy with a high near 67. And rain likely for Sunday, mostly cloudy with a high near 68. And that's your forecast here on Sports.

0: This is The Odd Couple with Rob Parker and Kelvin Washington.
1: Lincoln Riley is a fraud. He's a straight up fraud. I'm sorry. He came to USC to win national championships. All he's turned out to be is Clay Hilton in a Bentley.
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14: ABC News, I'm Dave Packer. After the Supreme Court ruled Tennessee could go forward with the execution of Christa Pike, that execution was botched tonight. Witnesses say authorities gave her 2 rounds of lethal drugs, and when asked to leave the chamber, they said she was still breathing. Reporter Terry Gessner with ABC affiliate WKRN was one of those witnesses.
15: I will say I've witnessed, I believe, 5 executions in Tennessee. Nothing about today was normal, typical at all.
14: Passengers aboard a flight to Tel Aviv survived what Israeli officials said was an attempted terror attack. The plane's first officer allegedly stabbed the plane's captain and then put the plane in a nosedive. But passengers got to the flight deck, one of them putting the attacking co-pilot in a chokehold and stopping that rapid descent. The plane safely landed. The alleged attacker is in custody. Police in Manassas, Virginia, say a shooting at a United Rentals was an act of workplace violence that left 2 dead and 1 hospitalized. This is ABC News.
16: Here's your sports radio forecast. Today will be sunny and hot with a high near 90. Mostly clear for tonight with a low around 63. Mostly sunny and hot on Friday with a high near 91. Rain likely for Saturday, staying cloudy with a high near 67. And rain likely for Sunday, mostly cloudy with a high near 68. And that's your forecast here on Sports Radio.
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13: 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A three-run homer, Cody Bellinger! 8-1 Yankees!
12: You heard it on the Yankees radio network. They swept the Red Sox 9-2, eliminating Boston from the postseason. Yankees will face the Rays in the ALDS starting on Saturday. The White Sox eliminated the Astros from the postseason with a 7-3 win. It's their first postseason series win since 2005. And the Padres took down the Cubs 4-1. San Diego will head to Milwaukee to take on the Brewers in the NLDS. Game 3 between the Phillies and the Braves will start at 8 p.m. Eastern on Thursday in Atlanta. And in the NFL, the Steelers are trading cornerback Joey Porter Jr. to the Dallas Cowboys in exchange for a second-round pick and a conditional sixth-round pick. I'm Monty Bolaños.
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21: Here's your sports radio forecast. Today will be sunny and hot with a high near 90. Mostly clear for tonight with a low around 63. Mostly sunny and hot on Friday with a high near 91. Rain likely for Saturday, staying cloudy with a high near 67. And rain likely for Sunday, mostly cloudy with a high near 68. And that's your forecast here on Sports Radio.
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0: thing anyone did in the back of your cab?
1: I got stabbed once, September 13th, 1991, and had to go to the hospital.
0: Wow, you got stabbed. That's crazy. That's wild.
1: And
0: you survived that. That's cool. And you're here. All right. Well, listen, we thank you, Alec. Call whenever you want, but we're here every night, all right?
1: Sure. And great. Yeah.
0: Good job, man. Enjoy enjoy your retirement. That's wonderful. Enjoy your life.
1: Yes, thank you very much. I'm like an amateur psychologist. I know how to people. I don't fan the fire to burn inside them. I bank them. And I don't put oil on troubled gasoline. So I'm like an amateur psychologist. I've dealt with everything and seen everything in my entire life, too.
0: I bet you. You've seen a whole bunch of humanity. Absolutely. All right. Well, thank you. I used to watch, what was that, Taxi Cab Confessions? Remember that show that was on, what was that, on HBO or something back in the day?
2: I do remember that.
0: That was a good show.
2: That guy kind of reminds me of Cowboy a little bit.
0: He's got a little Cowboy John Brad vibe to him.
2: I don't know. He was like naming off dates. Like,
0: that's true. Yeah. Although if you did get stabbed in a cab, I would think as a cab driver, just in that's a traumatic event.
2: True, you would remember that date. But also he mentioned the guy that he gave a ride to once in his cab, and he said he died on this date at age 89.
0: Oh, that is true. Yeah. That's some good names, though. Joe Torre, Don Sutton. If you're an old guy, those are wonderful, wonderful terms. I did want to mention this. So I teased it earlier. I didn't pay it off. So the Green Bay Packers offense blows. Terrible. And Jordan Love is having a career-worst season this year for the Packers. And we have a lot of Packers owners that listen to the show. Many of you own a little piece of the Green Bay Packers, and you're not happy about this as a Packer owner. So Jordan Love is averaging a career-worst 52.4% completion percentage. And he made some comments here emphasizing the pass protection must improve. And essentially saying, ain't my fault. Love specifically called for the offensive line to identify the right people to protect and sustain blocks longer, et cetera, et cetera. His message says the offensive line is not giving him enough time to pick the defense apart, locate open receivers, et cetera, et cetera. Green Bay off to the 1-2 start. They got absolutely hammered by Atlanta in the primetime game last week, and Love's numbers are very mediocre at this point. And here's my issue. It's easy to blame the offensive line, and Jordan Love doesn't have culpability. My position has always been you have to adjust. Now, is the Packer offensive line good? No. And there have been some plays that Jordan Love had no chance to complete a pass. However, I also believe that if you know your offensive line sucks, it's on the offensive coordinator and the quarterback to just run plays to accommodate a crap bag offensive line. You don't have time to pick the defense apart. You just have to read and react real quick, and that's it. And so if you're too obtuse to adjust, that's on you. You know the offensive line isn't good. You're not going to be able to. The Packers have signed a bunch of offensive linemen. Maybe it'll work. Offensive linemen is like a bullpen in baseball. You could have a great offensive line 1 year and then make one change or just a minor change, and then the next year it all falls apart. It's no consistency to performance. It is the Ben Maller Show. We have Ask Ben. Your questions, our answers. Ask Ben. We'll get to that, and we will do it next. However, it is the B block, and let's try to find out what hour it is right now. Here we go. 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
28: The world used to be afraid to say the word AIDS. 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But HIV isn't over. While others are cutting back, we are stepping up.
29: ABC News, I'm Dave Packer. Her attorney says Krista Pike, the 50-year-old woman scheduled to be put to death by the state of Tennessee Wednesday night, is being treated at a nearby hospital after she didn't die. Witnesses say a lethal injection was administered and then they watched. What took place left reporter Terry Gessner from ABC affiliate WKRN confused.
30: The curtains close at first at 7:46, and she was clearly still
0: alive. She was clearly still breathing and snoring. We could audibly hear that.
1: An alleged terror plot on a flight bound for Israel thwarted. The captain was allegedly stabbed by the co-pilot, who then tried to crash

0: the plane. As the plane plunged, several passengers and crew members burst into the cockpit to take down the attacker and managed to land the plane safely in Saudi Arabia. The alleged attacker is being questioned there. 23 years after the U.S. invaded Iraq, the White House announcing it's completed its withdrawal from the country. This is ABC News.
1: Here's your sports radio forecast. Today will be sunny and hot with a high near 90. Mostly clear for tonight with the low around 63. Mostly sunny and hot on Friday with a high near 91. Rain likely for Saturday, staying cloudy with a high near 67. And rain likely for Sunday, mostly cloudy with a high near 68. And that's your forecast here on Sports Radio.
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0: News. I'm Sherry Preston. Tennessee Governor Bill Lee has halted all executions in the state following the attempt last night to put convicted killer Krista Gayle Pike to death. She was administered two doses of the execution drug, but afterwards was still alive, says witness Terry Gessner.
1: The curtains close at first at 7:46, and she was clearly still alive. She was clearly still breathing and snoring. We could audibly hear that.
0: She is now in a hospital. The co-pilot accused of attacking the pilot of a Fly Dubai plane and trying to crash it is now in Saudi custody. He is from Oman and started working for the airline 8 months ago. A plumber helped save the plane from going down, subduing the attacker and bringing the plane to a safe stop. Cornell University agreeing to open an independent investigation into how the school handled a former student's allegations of gang rape at a frat house on campus 2 years ago. No charges were ever filed, and the woman involved is suing the school. This is ABC News.
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0: off season because he's got a backup plan. Burleson said he picked up a summer job at a frozen custard spot where he'll be serving up and enjoying ultra-thick concrete shakes. All right, story number two, Davante Adams has had a partnership with Taco Bell for years. Adams said on a recent podcast that he has one of only two purple cards, which allows him to go to any Taco Bell and order an unlimited amount of anything he wants, and he doesn't have to pay. The only other person that has that is Kevin Hart. And story number three, well, the MTV Music Video Awards, Taylor Swift debuted her latest music album. Her song Patient Zero traveled, or eagle-eyed viewers, rather, may have noticed famous athlete cameos, not Travis Kelce, but Matthew Stafford and his wife, Kelly Stafford, the annoying one, appeared in the video multiple times. What's up with that? Unless we made it up. All right, those are the three stories. Which one isn't true? Daniel, Fort Wayne, one, two, or three, Daniel, quickly.
1: My injured index finger says number one.
0: All right, Daniel. Mike the Leprechaun, one, two, or three, Mike.
2: The Scorpio says Taylor Swift, patient
0: All
2: zero.
0: All right, Taylor Swift. Frank the Tank, quickly, Frank.
3: Number two.
0: All right, Coach Russell, who is it, Coach?
4: It's number one.
0: Number one, you're right. Number one, there's a fake story, the custard story. Good job. You got
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8: This is Two Pros and a Cup of Joe.
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0: 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The NFL called it a, quote, offensive demonstration. Look, I'm doing it right. I'm drinking a fake beer.
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0: Difference is Charlotte, UNC Charlotte.
1: The 1-2 Carolina Panthers host the Detroit Lions on Sunday Night Football, and through the first three games, the Panthers have racked up a number of injuries, including most recently starting cornerbacks J.C. Horn, Mike Jackson, and Damian Lewis. Horn has a quad injury that'll be long-term, and rookie cornerback Will Lee is ready for additional reps on the field early in his NFL career.
2: Confidence, I'm always going to say I'm ready. That first game when we came out against the Bears, that just rookie mistakes, getting that little stuff out the way. But, after taking that steps forward and, just progressing every week, that's my goal. So I'm just going to go out there and do the best I can every week.
1: Linebacker Devin Lloyd is bouncing back from a calf injury that kept him out of the Cleveland game. He says all along the roster, they're going to need all hands on deck to absorb the injury situations.
3: Yeah, guys going down is definitely tough to overcome, but, guys got to step up. It's a next man mentality, and it's going to take everybody. It's going to take whoever's in the game to execute at the highest level.
1: Following this game, the Panthers have the bye week, which hopefully provides some extra time to heal some of these injuries. I'm Jim Zoki on the Carolina Panthers Radio Network.
4: 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Ranked among the nation's top 75 public universities. The difference is Charlotte. UNC Charlotte.
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12: Here's your sports radio forecast. Today, plenty of sunshine expected throughout the day with a high around 89. Tonight, skies will be mostly clear. Lows around 62, and heat and sunshine expected on Friday. Highs in the low 90s. And that's your forecast on Sports Radio.
13: Even days later, the remnants of the simulated urination by Texas players to go along with the smelling of the downstairs bathroom and passing out in the end zone, people are not thrilled about what has happened. The latest comments come from Texas Athletic Director Chris Del Conte, who apologized for this and said the following. I'm not happy about that. I know none of us are, and it was embarrassing to our proud and widely respected football team, athletics program, and university. It certainly raised very warranted concerns that many of you shared with me, drew a lot of attention, and I understand why. I also want to add my apology to our Longhorn community and everyone who expects better from Texas. We should represent this university with class, dignity, and respect at all times. And in those moments, we fell short. I do recognize that these are young men who made mistakes, and this is a meaningful learning experience. They have owned their mistakes, and those actions are not reflective of who they are. So,
14: why do we keep saying it's not reflective of who they are? Yes, it is, buddy. Yes, it is. What do you mean?
15: Does this stand for all, like even Lincoln Riley talking about Stevens too and the hit and everything? Does that stand for everything?
14: Bro.
13: By the way, Stevens, it's not like he was high-fiving himself. Guys, yeah, joined
14: there
13: in
14: was
13: on
14: other
13: the
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13: fun.
14: Joining yes. in on the celebration.
13: So yes, it's
14: a no.

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6: I'm Clark Palmer with your Virginia Sports Update. College baseball news reports indicate that Virginia Tech coach John Shep has signed a contract extension through 2030. High school football action tonight. It's Cave Spring at Blacksburg, and then William Burton is on the road at Radford. College football tomorrow, Virginia Tech will play host to the Pitt Panthers. Liberty is on the road at Delaware. On Saturday, UVA heads to Tallahassee to take on the Florida State Seminoles. JMU welcomes in the Marshall Thundering Herd, and Roanoke College is at Guilford. NFL tonight, it's Pittsburgh heading out to Cleveland to take on the Browns. And then on Sunday, Washington will take on the Indianapolis Colts in London, and Carolina plays host to the Detroit Lions. NHL last night, Pittsburgh upended Philly 7-0. Washington will open up their regular season tomorrow night at Carolina. And NASCAR, the Cup Series playoffs continue on Sunday at Vegas. This has been your Virginia Sports Update.
7: ABC News, I'm Sherry Preston. No executions in Tennessee until an investigation is complete. That the order from the governor after the state tried to put Krista Pike to death overnight, but she survived two doses of the execution drug. She is at the hospital. No word on her condition. ABC's Andrea Fujii.
8: Pike was 18 when she and her then boyfriend tortured and murdered their fellow classmate, Colleen Slemmer, in 1995. Pike confessed, but claims her traumatic childhood and years of abuse were a factor.
7: The United Arab Emirates now says it's taking control of the investigation after a Fly Dubai plane to Tel Aviv had to make an emergency landing in Saudi Arabia, the co-pilot allegedly stabbing the pilot. He's in custody. President Trump says he's still considering an export ban on diesel to try to bring prices down. Experts warn that likely will not work. Pentagon Chief Pete Hegseth confirms the 20% cut to the number of generals and admirals and says that Elon Musk will help lead a study on the future of war. This is ABC News.
6: Here's your sports radio forecast. Today, plenty of sunshine expected throughout the day with a high around 89. Tonight, skies will be mostly clear. Lows around 62. And heat and sunshine expected on Friday. Highs in the low 90s. And that's your forecast on Sports Radio.
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10: Sometimes you can't get to everything in the world of sports or entertainment. Good thing the guys are here to bring you In Case You Missed It.
9: Guys, in case you missed this, Cam Ward is struggling. The Tennessee Titans are one of the worst teams in the league, and apparently his family is receiving threats. Cam Ward posted about some of these threats, talked about some of these threats that are going on based on his performance, and spoke about it with the media yesterday.
11: I mean, at the end of the day, people are weird. They can say whatever they want at the end of the day, but I think football will take care of a lot of it. You know, my family know the position I'm in, and, you know, they know, you know, what I wanted, you know, my whole life. They're in this position as well with me. And at the end of the day, you know, we all, you know, take within ourselves, not only myself, but every guy in the locker room who's going to go through adversity at some point. And, you know, at the end of the day, you just got to continue to, you know, prepare the same way, continue to, you know, stay the same person. You can never get too high, never get too low. And at the end of the day, I mean, you make plays on the football field, everything else, you know, handles itself.
9: All right. So I did the hard work for you guys. That's five at the end of the days in that clip from Cam Ward. Mm. So we got
12: okay,
9: five.
12: Okay, so he's got a little bit of a crutch there. No big deal.
9: Look, we all do. I just
13: you
9: think,
13: said just like he says too.
9: Now,
13: you just odd it right there.
9: Yeah, but at the end of the day, we're trying to finish the hour strong here. But this is, I really can't understand or comprehend the threats on social media because some guy had a bad performance and he's your favorite team's quarterback. I really don't get it. I don't understand
13: it. Fans take it too far.
9: I don't understand it. I really don't. Like, what
13: did
9: you
13: see the Oregon and USC dudes fighting? And he done popped the husband or boyfriend was a USC fan. Girlfriend, wife was an Oregon fan. USC dude fights him, knocking each other, then knocked her out. They both Oregon. Like, just knocking everybody out. We are Black Wolf. Fandom.
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12: In all due respect to Jameis Winston, he is now going to get first-team reps. 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
18: George Russell kept his driver's championship hopes alive with a dominant victory at a chaotic Azerbaijan Grand Prix in Baku. Starting from pole position, the Mercedes driver commanded the race from the front, holding off a charging Max Verstappen by just a tenth of a second to claim his third win of the season. Verstappen's Red Bull teammate, Isaac Hajar, finished third in a triumphant return from a wrist injury, securing Red Bull's first double podium of the year, even though Mercedes still got the win. Speaking of Mercedes, it was a nightmare weekend for championship leader Kimi Antonelli. After a qualifying crash left him 16th on the grid, Antonelli fought back to finish fifth, but saw his title lead over teammate George Russell cut down to 66 points. Further back, disaster struck both McLaren and Alpine amidst late race clashes, taking out Lando Norris and both Alpine drivers. Formula One heads to Bahrain next. I'm Ian Price.
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18: An investigation is underway after an Omni co-pilot stabbed the captain during a Fly Dubai flight to Israel, carrying 174 people. The aircraft made an emergency landing in Saudi Arabia yesterday after a steep descent tore off its rudder. Passengers subdued the attacker after the bloodied captain opened the cockpit door, and Fly Dubai suspended flights to Israel following the attack. New commercial construction at Starkey Road and Route 419 in southwest Roanoke County will bring several new businesses to Tanglewood Crossing. The development will feature Dave's Hot Chicken, Bubba's Burritos, Biscuit Belly, and European Wax Center, alongside two multi-story mixed-use buildings containing retail space and nearly 100 residential units, with an opening targeted for March 2027. Finally, school divisions across Southwest Virginia, including Roanoke, Franklin, and Grayson counties, alongside Radford City, are issuing urgent calls for substitute teachers, instructional aides, bus drivers, and cafeteria staff. School leaders report ongoing daily staffing shortages that routinely require administrators and classroom teachers to cover extra classes during their planning periods. I'm Ian Price, and that's the news.
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10: What you need to know.
24: Thursday night football will kick off week 4 of the NFL as the Steelers take on the Browns, and it all starts at 8:15 p.m. Eastern time. While Pittsburgh also traded cornerback Joey Porter Jr. to the Cowboys in exchange for a second round pick and a conditional 6th round pick. In baseball, the Padres eliminated the Cubs with a 4-1 win. Pete Crow Armstrong and Alex Bregman went hitless for Chicago in the series. San Diego will take on Milwaukee in the NLDS, which starts on Saturday. The White Sox eliminated the Astros from the postseason with a 7-3 win, their first postseason series win since 2005, and they're going to face Cleveland in the ALDS. While the Yankees roll past the Red Sox 9-2, eliminating Boston, Yankees will face the Rays in the ALDS. And in the WNBA, Arike Ogunbowale dropped 45 points as the Wings forced a Game 3, beating the Valkyries 108-100. I'm Monty Bolaños.
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0: was banged up. They were missing, I think, six of their top 10 highest paid players. Micah Parsons not there, but give credit to Atlanta. But the focus of that loss is on Matt LaFleur.
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4: 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Your Virginia Farm Bureau Insurance Cavalier Minute. I'm Ahmad Hawkins, lead analyst for the Virginia Sports Radio Network. This Saturday, Virginia travels to Tallahassee for a crucial ACC matchup against Florida State. The Seminoles are allowing 25 points and nearly 430 total yards per game, including 290 through the air and 140 on the ground. And those numbers give Virginia an opportunity to attack with balance and create explosive plays. Quarterback Bo Prabula has averaged nearly 199 passing yards, 42 rushing yards, and 3 passing touchdowns in Virginia's 3 home games. In the Cavaliers' only game away from Scott Stadium, a neutral site loss to West Virginia, he threw for 197 yards and 2 touchdowns, but finished with -1 rushing yards after sacks. Saturday will be Prabula's first true road test at UVA. If the Cavaliers establish the run, Prabula's arm and mobility could lead Virginia to a major ACC victory in Tallahassee. With your Virginia Farm Bureau Insurance Cavalier Minute, I'm Ahmad Hawkins.
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14: Here's your Sports Radio forecast. Today, plenty of sunshine expected throughout the day with a high around 89. Tonight, skies will be mostly clear. Lows around 62. And heat and sunshine expected on Friday, highs in the low 90s. And that's your forecast on Sports Radio.
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16: 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LeVar Arrington, Brady Quinn, Jonas Knox with you. 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

0: excuse that you would conjure up to say that next year is the year, and then it doesn't end up being the year for him, then, well, I mean, where are we going with?
1: I mean, yeah, I don't
2: know. That's the thing is, next year it's fair.
0: He gets married. Like,
2: if you have 2 years in a row where you're seeing a decline, like, clearly it's different. But to sit there and say, like, hey, we've got a new offensive coordinator. We're trying to do some different things. We're trying to kind of find our offensive identity. And Mike McDaniel's trying to figure it out, too. You know, I think it's fair to be patient with it.
1: Yeah. Well, I know this. We're not going to be patient any longer. We got to get to break because we're handing out an award here on this show. It's Two Pros and a Cup of Joe, and it's yours next here on FSR. 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
1: I'm Clark Palmer with your Virginia Sports Update. College baseball news reports indicate that Virginia Tech coach John Shepp has signed a contract extension through 2030. High school football action tonight is Cave Spring at Blacksburg, and then William Byrd is on the road at Radford. College football tomorrow, Virginia Tech will play host to the Pitt Panthers. Liberty is on the road at Delaware. On Saturday, UVA heads to Tallahassee to take on the Florida State Seminoles. JMU welcomes in the Marshall Thundering Herd, and Roanoke College is at Guilford. NFL tonight, it's Pittsburgh heading out to Cleveland to take on the Browns. And then on Sunday, Washington will take on the Indianapolis Colts in London, and Carolina plays host to the Detroit Lions. NHL last night, Pittsburgh upended Philly 7-0. Washington will open up their regular season tomorrow night at Carolina. And NASCAR, the Cup Series playoffs continue on Sunday at Vegas. This has been your Virginia Sports Update.
2: ABC News, I'm Sherry Preston. The execution of a convicted killer in Tennessee ending overnight with her still alive. Reporter Tori Gessner from ABC affiliate WKRN was there for what was supposed to be the execution of Krista Pike.
3: The curtains close at first at 7:46, and she was clearly still alive. She was clearly still breathing and snoring. We could audibly hear that.
2: Officials say Pike survived two doses of the execution drug and is now at a hospital. Tennessee's governor ordering a full investigation. The United Arab Emirates says it's in charge of the probe into what happened aboard a Fly Dubai plane to Tel Aviv. The co-pilot apparently attacking the pilot. Israeli officials say it was a possible terror plot to crash the plane. The co-pilot is in custody in Saudi Arabia. New documents obtained by ABC News show the woman who says she was gang raped at Cornell University says she, quote, felt like bait, and that there, in her words, were lions around me. This is ABC News.
1: Here's your sports radio forecast. Today, plenty of sunshine expected throughout the day with a high around 89. Tonight, skies will be mostly clear, lows around 62, and heat and sunshine expected on Friday, highs in the low 90s. And that's your forecast on Sports Radio.
4: Shotgun snap, Brock. Pumps, throws. Wants Evans! Touchdown! 49ers! Evans! The defender couldn't see the ball coming because Mike didn't put his hands up, and the ball hit him right in the hip. Mike Evans snags it, and the 49ers offense strikes again.
5: And why?
4: And here's the snap. Play action. Purdy rolling out to his right. Pumps. Kittle! Touchdown! 49ers! George throws the ball into the stands. A big hug. It's the fourth touchdown pass of the game for Brock Purdy.
6: 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By the way, it should be pointed out, Brock Purdy, currently second shortest odds to win the MVP. He's been awesome.
7: If I had a vote, he'd be my vote. Yeah. He's been outstanding this season.
6: More than Josh Allen, huh?
7: Yes.
6: Yeah. Because I was thinking about this too. He's right now the best quarterback in the NFC.
8: Like, he's balling, man.
6: Yeah.
7: Like, playing that way. He's playing great.
6: Yeah.
7: And the other thing is, I mean, and look, Josh Allen's the best player. And there's no doubt you can make an argument for how well he's playing this season too. There's a little bit of like, all right, we're on the goal line. Let's let Josh run it in. I'm like, oh, okay. Like, we're going to include the rushing touchdowns in there too on these sneaks. Like, give it to James Cook. Give the guys some love as well, you know?
6: I mean, it's like the McVay move last year. They'd be at the 1-yard line. Instead of turning around and handing it off to Kyron Williams, they just throw a fade route to Devontae Adams.

0: You could easily punch this in, but there was a concerted effort to get Devontae the ball there.
1: His old ass was balling too. Man.
0: Damn.
1: I thought he was washed. He was balling.
0: Really?
1: Yeah, he was balling. We are
0: Hey, it's Jonas Knox. 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
9: Tennessee Governor Bill Lee has halted all scheduled executions for the remainder of the year following a failed lethal injection attempt on death row inmate Krista Gail Pike. State officials administered two doses of pentobarbital on Wednesday, but Pike survived the procedure and was transported to a hospital. Governor Lee has ordered an independent investigation into the state's execution protocols. Liberty University released its Federal Cleary Act safety report, showing 390 total crime cases. University officials explained that more than 57% of the reported incidents stem from reoccurring complaints within two prior domestic violence cases. Outside of those two cases, crime totals remain consistent, with officials launching a new campus-wide reporting campaign this month. The legislative window for a special General Assembly session to extend review of a proposed $67 billion merger between Dominion Energy and NextEra Energy expired yesterday without executive action. The inaction leaves the State Corporation Commission under a strict statutory deadline of January 11th to issue a final ruling on the massive utility combination. I'm Ian Price, and that's the news.
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11: 49er fullback Kyle Juszczyk was fined $14,926 for chugging beer after scoring. But it wasn't a real beer. It was no beer. Yet he was fine. The NFL called it a, quote, offensive demonstration. Look, I'm doing it right. I'm drinking a fake beer.
3: Ben Maller.
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12: This is Tailgate Talk. What a difference 7 days can make in the NFL. Just 1 week after looking completely lost without injured quarterback Jaden Daniels, the Washington Commanders pulled off a stunning 33-31 upset over the defending Super Bowl champion Seattle Seahawks. Veteran Marcus Mariota stepped in under center and threw 3 touchdown passes, while linebacker Kane Medrano delivered a game-shifting 50-yard pick six. Here's Mariota on Washington's locker room resolve.
13: We have an unbelievable group of guys. The more that adversity hits, the more that the circumstances kind of pin us against a wall, these guys find a way. I'm grateful to be a part of it. I'm grateful to have the coaching staff that we have, and I'm looking forward to the rest of the year.
12: That gritty victory was also a nice bonus check for Marcus Mariota, and it completely salvages Washington's season as they prepare to fly to London to face the Colts. With Daniels potentially returning soon and the defense finally forcing turnovers, the Commanders suddenly have a little life. I'm Ian Price.
14: I'm Clark Palmer with your Virginia Sports Update. College baseball news reports indicate that Virginia Tech coach John Shepp has signed a contract extension through 2030. High school football action tonight is Cave Spring at Blacksburg, and then William Byrd is on the road at Radford. College football tomorrow, Virginia Tech will play host to the Pitt Panthers. Liberty is on the road at Delaware. On Saturday, UVA heads to Tallahassee to take on the Florida State Seminoles. JMU welcomes in the Marshall Thundering Herd, and Roanoke College is at Guilford. NFL tonight, it's Pittsburgh heading out to Cleveland to take on the Browns. And then on Sunday, Washington will take on the Indianapolis Colts in London, and Carolina plays host to the Detroit Lions. NHL last night, Pittsburgh upended Philly 7-0. Washington will open up their regular season tomorrow night at Carolina. And NASCAR, the Cup Series playoffs continue on Sunday at Vegas. This has been your Virginia Sports Update.
2: ABC News, I'm Sherry Preston. The investigation just beginning into what happened on a Fly Dubai plane headed for Tel Aviv, where the co-pilot apparently stabbed the pilot in what Israeli officials think might have been a terror attack. ABC's Sophie Flay.
3: One question for investigators, how did a pilot get a knife on the plane? Netanyahu claims there may have been a security loophole with metal detectors in Dubai. Another question for investigators, was this a pilot experiencing a mental health crisis?
2: Passengers were able to get to the cockpit and the plane was put down safely in Saudi Arabia. Another investigation is getting underway into what happened overnight in Tennessee. Convicted killer Krista Pike was supposed to be put to death but survived two doses of the execution drugs. One person under arrest after allegedly threatening to shoot up the Texas State Capitol building in Austin. And warnings about possible flooding across much of the middle of the country with the most dangerous conditions showing up in the middle of Texas. This is ABC News.
14: Here's your sports radio forecast. Today, plenty of sunshine expected throughout the day with a high around 89. Tonight, skies will be mostly clear, lows around 62, and heat and sunshine expected on Friday, highs in the low 90s. And that's your forecast on Sports Radio.
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16: Time to find out what's left.
17: Sounds incredible.
16: Here's the leftovers.
11: All right, Lorraine Ray, what do we got?
18: Well, we heard rumors about this, but it is official. The new air taxis for the Olympics here in Los Angeles have been unveiled. Yes, the Waymo of the skies, my guys.
11: What?
18: Yes. Flylit, like they have no flight guy. It's just a like a Waymo for airplane.
15: Yeah, I'm a wait. Way more time before I try something like that. How about that?
18: Well, it says the air taxi is going to cut commutes from an hour down to 10 to 20 minutes in the sky instead. And it can pick you up from SoFi Stadium, USC, and Hollywood Burbank Airport. Now, they are still waiting for the final FAA approval, but they hope that this will make an impression and leave an incredible legacy for Los Angeles.
11: This has got to stop.
19: This sounds like a disaster waiting to happen.
11: It's so dumb.
19: How many does a seat?
18: 4 people.
15: Yeah, so what's the reason for using it?
19: Four people at a time?
18: Yeah, I wonder how many they plan on having in the air. That's my my next question. I'm not sure how many they plan on.
19: This is such an LA thing, man. Like, you can't do anything with any logic, can you? You just can't figure it out.
11: This is worse than hot air balloon rides.
19: Yeah, in those baskets, you can at least fit 8 people in them.
11: Yeah, with a flame and a balloon over your head. Like, this is way worse.
19: 4 people.
11: What are we doing here?
18: We're reducing traffic.
11: I'd rather
19: sit
11: in traffic.
19: No, you're not. That's like one car.
11: You know what I think it is?
15: And it's horrible on the footprint, isn't it?
11: I think the people that are designing these things own funeral homes. They're looking for business. That's what I think.
15: That's wild. That's so wild.
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9: An investigation is underway after an Omni co-pilot stabbed the captain during a Fly Dubai flight to Israel, carrying 174 people. The aircraft made an emergency landing in Saudi Arabia yesterday after a steep descent tore off its rudder. Passengers subdued the attacker after the bloodied captain opened the cockpit door, and Fly Dubai has suspended flights to Israel following the attack. New commercial construction at Starkey Road and Route 419 in southwest Roanoke County will bring several new businesses to Tanglewood Crossing. The development will feature Dave's Hot Chicken, Bubba Coo's Burritos, Biscuit Belly, and European Wax Center, alongside two multi-story mixed-use buildings containing retail space and nearly 100 residential units, with an opening targeted for March 2027. Finally, school divisions across Southwest Virginia, including Roanoke, Franklin, and Grayson counties, alongside Radford City, are issuing urgent calls for substitute teachers, instructional aides, bus drivers, and cafeteria staff. School leaders report ongoing daily staffing shortages that routinely require administrators and classroom teachers to cover extra classes during their planning periods. I'm Ian Price, and that's the news.
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4: Here's your Sports Radio local news update. Residents across Southwest Virginia have recently called on members of the General Assembly to approve a moratorium on data centers amid concerns the facilities negatively impact natural resources. While speaking to Bloomberg TV, former Virginia Governor Glenn Youngkin says it is up to data center companies to face the music when it comes to pitching the idea to residents.
5: I strongly have advised government leaders and, of course, the business leaders to engage with communities and listen to their concerns. And it's upon them to actually provide good answers. And if they can't get those answers, then the communities are going to say no. Mm-hmm. And this is what this is all about. They should not be forced on communities because communities should have this final say.
4: Youngkin says companies behind these data centers must recognize the pushback against the projects is real and they must work to address concerns. Clark Palmer, WFIR News.
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4: Here's your sports radio forecast. Today, plenty of sunshine expected throughout the day with a high around 89. Tonight, skies will be mostly clear. Lows around 62 and heat and sunshine expected on Friday. Highs in the low 90s. And that's your forecast on Sports Radio

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3: I'm Clark Palmer, your Virginia Sports Update. College baseball news reports indicate that Virginia Tech coach John Shep has signed a contract extension through 2030. High school football action tonight. It's Cave Spring at Blacksburg, and then William Byrd is on the road at Radford. College football tomorrow, Virginia Tech will play host to the Pitt Panthers. Liberty is on the road at Delaware. On Saturday, UVA heads to Tallahassee to take on the Florida State Seminoles. JMU welcomes in the Marshall Thundering Herd, and Roanoke College is at Guilford. NFL tonight, it's Pittsburgh heading out to Cleveland to take on the Browns. And then on Sunday, Washington will take on the Indianapolis Colts in London, and Carolina plays host to the Detroit Lions. NHL last night, Pittsburgh upended Philly 7-0. Washington will open up their regular season tomorrow night at Carolina. And NASCAR, the Cup Series playoffs continue on Sunday at Vegas. This has been your Virginia Sports Update.
17: ABC News, I'm Sherry Preston. Passengers on board the Fly Dubai passenger jet bound for Tel Aviv being called heroes after they were able to get into the cockpit after the co-pilot apparently stabbed the pilot. ABC News contributor Steve Ganyard says they saved the plane.
18: Two remarkable things here. One, the airplane went way past its maximum designed airspeed. And the second is that the passenger was able to recover the airplane without ripping the wings off. If it had gone another 10 seconds, they may not have had the altitude or the time to pull that aircraft out of the dive.
17: Officials in the United Arab Emirates say they are taking the lead on the investigation. Israeli officials see it as a possible terror attack. Tennessee's governor is ordering a halt to all executions in his state after convicted killer Krista Pike was given two doses of what were supposed to be lethal injections. She survived. An investigation is underway. Just over a month until the midterms, President Trump hitting the campaign trail in Texas today. This is ABC News.
3: Here's your sports radio forecast. Today, plenty of sunshine expected throughout the day with a high around 89. Tonight, skies will be mostly clear, lows around 62, and heat and sunshine expected on Friday, highs in the low 90s. And that's your forecast on Sports Radio.

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3: The pitch swung on, hit to right. Acuna going back to the track, looking up, and that ball is gone! And Alec Bohm has put the Phillies on top with an opposite field home run! Oh my goodness, Alec Bohm!
4: That's courtesy of the Phillies Radio Network. 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All right, Dylan, update the poll results from the first 46 minutes of the program.
5: Well, Dan, almost fainting while giving blood, but still making it to do the show is soft or hard. We are almost deadlocked here. 51.1% say it's actually pretty hard of you.
4: And people are going to compare this to the Michael Jordan flu game.
5: Yep.
4: And that's probably not fair to Michael because this is a little more heroic. I don't know how long that game lasted. I have to do this for 3 hours. That was probably 2.5 hours. And I don't have a Scottie Pippen with me. Okay? Yes, Dylan.
5: Would it change the lore of that game if they found out that he wasn't sick or hungover?
4: Yes.
5: He'd actually given blood the night before and fainted.
4: No, the fact that he might have been hungover, he said he had food poisoning. So it went from the flu. He never corrected us all these years. It's like, yeah, if they want to go with that. Then it's food poisoning, and then it's pizza, and then all of a sudden people are going, wait a minute here. And then when I was out in Park City and ran into a couple of bartenders who worked the bar at where Michael was staying, they had other thoughts. Now, granted, they're probably Utah Jazz fans, but they had other opinions on the flu game. I saw where Jordan's jersey in that series, I think game three, went for $12 million. I think it was just sold yesterday. Yes, Dylan?
5: Yeah, it's I'll have to get the exact number, but I saw it sold for significantly more than his like palace in Chicago that he's been trying to offload for however long.
4: I thought he sold that and then somebody was renting, or that you could rent the Jordan house. Because I think he was trying to sell it for like $25 million and then sold it for $8 million. And then somebody bought it, which I don't understand why you wouldn't have somebody buying that piece of property. Granted, you got, you know, it's Jordan 23 on the gate and, you know, there's a putting green and a full basketball court. And I don't know. It's in Chicago. Yeah, Paul?
6: A couple updates. That Jordan Last Dance jersey from Game 3 went from $12.26 million at auction just a couple days ago, and Michael Jordan's house was purchased, and the guy who owns it is going to put it on like Vrbo or something and let you come there because there's so much 23 stuff, he's not remodeling it.
4: Yeah, I wouldn't remodel it. I mean, if you love Jordan, then if you're willing to spend $12 million on his jersey, why wouldn't you shell out for Mike's house? Yes, Todd?
7: I was always curious, and again, I'm skewing negative again, but just bear with me. How authentic is a certificate of authenticity?
4: Well,
7: like when you spend millions of dollars, how are you absolutely sure that's that item from that?
4: Well, the NBA issues these jerseys. And I'm sure there's markings on these jerseys that validate, authenticate. Yeah, Pauline.
6: Yeah, Darren Rovell, our buddy from Collect, wrote about this, that they go to lengths to make sure the jersey is real, and you can sue someone if they sell you something that's not verified.
4: Yeah, Dylan.
5: Yeah, so Jordan's house, when it did sell, was $9.5 million. Okay. It had been on the market for 13 years. And the guy who bought it was planning on doing a rental timeshare style scheme, is what they're calling it.
4: Scheme.
5: It's called a scheme. And apparently that sort of went up in flames as well.
4: Kurt in Wisconsin. Hi, Kurt. Good morning. What's on your mind today?
8: Hi. Thanks for taking my call. Third time, long time. And I broke my neck and walked around for like 3-4 hours, went to a birthday party, and finally had to go in to get some pain medications. And the doctor came back and he looked at me and he says, "You ever hear of Christopher Reeve?" And then I kind of knew that I kind of did it real up good. So
4: how are you now?
8: I'm great.
4: Oh, okay.
8: I got the titanium screws and wires are still in my neck. I had to quit playing football. The wife was going to divorce me if I continued that, but no. It's my knees and back that are kind of...
4: Okay, all right. I just ask you, I didn't know if you were paralyzed,
6: Kurt.
4: Yeah,
6: my prostrate's
4: been right. Thanks for the phone call. Yeah, I said I'm soft. I nearly fainted this morning. Yes, Todd.
7: Why would he make part of the story? Have you ever heard of Christopher Reeve? I thought the same thing, that he was calling you from some type of paralysis situation.
4: Lincoln in Maine. Hi, Link. What's on your mind?
0: Hey, DP. 6'1", 220. And, DP, I think we're a little bit soft. I went in for my MRI on my neck the other day, and I didn't even get halfway in that tube, and they had to back me right out of it. I made them pull me out. I couldn't do it, and I felt like such a wuss afterwards, but... I guess they're going to try again with a bunch of different drugs, and we'll see how that goes.
4: Bye. All right. Well, thank you. Thank you for that update, Lincoln. This isn't a competition. I'm just saying that I was lightheaded. My T-shirt was full of sweat, and they had to have me lie down for 5-10 minutes before I could get up and go to work. That's all. This isn't you're more heroic than I am. I'm saying I'm soft, wimpy, nearly passed out. And the Danettes are the ones who are saying I'm a hero. Like, I don't want to be called a hero today. I'm just hashtag warrior. That's all. Yes, Marvin.
2: The rest of the calls, the rest of the show, all it's going to be is, man, I died and I still went to work.
4: Yes, Paul.
6: I always think, who's got the best story? Someone out there has best story where it's like, you know, I lost my leg, but I showed up at work the next day.
4: I got blood taken for a life insurance policy. Guy came over, and I said, just so you know, I've passed out before. And I passed out right into this guy's crotch. Bang.
6: How many jokes?
4: Yeah. And so, you know, I don't know how long I was out, but I wake up, and he goes, you weren't joking. I said... So my head is in his lap, and I'm looking up at him, and I go, why would I lie about this? Then I went in for surgery, and the nurse was taking blood. I said, hey, just so you know, I've passed out. Boom. I woke up, and she goes, you weren't lying. Who would lie about this? I would lie and tell you that I don't pass out. Yes, Todd.
7: But that being said, it's not a serious neck injury, as we've heard from the last two callers.
4: Yeah, Kurt in Wisconsin. Paulie's going in the confessional. I've made it through 1 hour. No round of applause. Come on.
7: Boo. Whoa.
4: A tough guy, J.J. Watt, will join us in a half hour from now. 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
19: Korea Baseball's four wildcard playoff series are over. The Yankees, White Sox, and Padres completed two-game sweeps. The Yanks burying the Red Sox 9-2. Cody Bellinger broke it open with a three-run homer.
20: I was able to enjoy that one. You know, home game in Yankee Stadium, it's a really fun atmosphere. It's fun to play, and hopefully we get many, many more this month.
19: The Yankees move on to play the Rays in the divisional round. The White Sox whip the Astros 7-3 and now face the Guardians and the Padres 4-1 over the Cubs. They get the Brewers next. One wild card series is still up for grabs. Phillies rally past the Braves 4-3 in 10 innings, setting up a decisive third game tonight. Also tonight, week four in the NFL kicks off with the Steelers visiting the Browns. ESPN reports that the Steelers are trading defensive back Joey Porter Jr. to the Cowboys for future second and sixth round draft picks. Porter and the Steelers have been in a contract dispute. And the Packers will be without wideout Jaden Reed for the rest of the year. He's undergoing season-ending neck surgery. I'm Matt McCoy.
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8: I'm Clark Palmer with your Virginia Sports Update. College baseball news reports indicate that Virginia Tech coach John Shepp has signed a contract extension through 2030. High school football action tonight. It's Cave Spring at Blacksburg, and then William Byrd is on the road at Radford. College football tomorrow, Virginia Tech will play host to the Pitt Panthers. Liberty is on the road at Delaware. On Saturday, UVA heads to Tallahassee to take on the Florida State Seminoles. JMU welcomes in the Marshall Thundering Herd, and Rollo College is at Guilford. NFL tonight, it's Pittsburgh heading out to Cleveland to take on the Browns. And then on Sunday, Washington will take on the Indianapolis Colts in London, and Carolina plays host to the Detroit Lions. NHL last night, Pittsburgh upended Philly 7-0. Washington will open up their regular season tomorrow night at Carolina. And NASCAR, the Cup Series playoffs continue on Sunday at Vegas. This has been your Virginia Sports Update.
9: ABC News, I'm Sherry Preston. The investigation is just beginning into what happened on that Fly Dubai plane headed for Tel Aviv, where the co-pilot apparently stabbed the pilot in what Israeli officials think might have been a terror attack. Passengers were able to get to the cockpit, one of them even pulling the controls up so the plane didn't crash. Two people killed, one still missing after a medical helicopter crashed off the Southern California coast. Here's ABC's Gio Benitez.
10: This was a desperate search and rescue mission overnight in the waters off Catalina Island near Avalon when the medical transport helicopter crashed into the Pacific. So the LA County Fire Department divers, helicopters, and marine rescue crews, they raced to the scene. Officials say five people were on board the chopper belonging to Reach Medical Services.
9: No executions in the state of Tennessee for the time being after the first woman to have been put to death there in 200 years survived two lethal injections last night. She was taken away in an ambulance and is still hospitalized. This is ABC News.
8: Here's your sports radio forecast. Today, plenty of sunshine expected throughout the day with a high around 89. Tonight, skies will be mostly clear. Lows around 62 and heat and sunshine expected on Friday. Highs in the low 90s. And that's your forecast on Sports Radio.

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1: I certainly can, Dan. Who you got tonight, Steelers or Browns? 57% are taking the Steelers.
0: Now, I know we love these stats. And I remember when I was at ESPN, we would get these stats. And I would say, and we had an unbelievable research department, but I would say, you can't go, the Browns are 10-2 at home on Thursday Night Football, 4-0 against Pittsburgh, without using the stats to say, what is Deshaun Watson and the Cleveland Browns on Thursday Night Football? Like, you got to put it in context because, yay, great. 10 years ago, you won on a Thursday night game or you beat Pittsburgh. You've won 7 consecutive Thursday games. Okay, how many Thursday games has this group won? That's what I would want to know. Then it's a apples to apples stat. Yes, Dylan.
1: Yeah, I call those gambler stats where they're completely pointless, but you'll use them to justify whatever you're doing.
0: Yeah. Now, I always, when I bet, home dog Monday night, always. Bears the other night, where you go, how are the Bears with third string quarterback going to beat the Eagles? Home dog Monday night. And I think the percentages probably bear out that you win money, home dog, or at least it was for me, home dog on Monday night. Yeah, Dylan.
1: Yeah, if you just extrapolate it over time, obviously if you take a small sample size, it might not look great, but you have to look at through the years.
0: Yeah, or you could do home dog Thursday night because a shorter work week and you're at home. Therefore, I would take the points at home. But I don't gamble, but I do host a gambling show. Yes, Dylan.
1: What always used to be, if the Chargers are flying east, stay away from them. But now they can fly anywhere and you stay away from them.
0: Yes, Paulie.
2: I was wondering, Dylan, as a gambler, do you bet against trends? Like, if a team wins 5 in a row on Monday night, do you bet against that?
1: It sort of depends. I more try and go against the public sentiment for that game, hence the using the poll to determine it, because obviously, you know, they keep building casinos and sportsbooks keep printing money. It's not because the general public is winning.
0: Winning. This Patriots situation with Drake May, I've been saying it for a few weeks now. It's real. Mike Vrabel talks about Drake May. We'll have that for you coming up next hour. And Joe Thomas, Browns Hall of Famer, will stop by, get his thoughts on the new and improved Cleveland Browns with Pittsburgh coming to town. I'm going to be in the confessional. I'm sure that I'm going to be talking about the J.J. Watt, what game he's calling. Am I going to lose you for the final hour?
3: Well, it depends how many times I'm reminded that I made a mistake. That's kind of part of the problem, too.
0: So now it's on me.
3: No, I'm saying that I made a mistake. I try to make fun with it on the air, and I owned up to it, but I don't know how long it continues to be like the hot topic of the sports day that I made that mistake.
0: Did Paul give you advice during the commercial break?
3: Yes, he did.
0: Okay.
3: He said something along the lines of tread lightly, and I should wait to see what your mood is when you came out to see if it's something we can have fun with or this is deadly mistake.
0: No, Paulie said to eat this one.
3: I took responsibility for it.
0: Yeah, but it's okay.
3: It's not okay because we're going to bring it up. You're going to bring it up in the confessional. It's going to
0: I'm being asked about it. I didn't say, hey, let me go in there and talk about this with Todd. Okay?
3: I should have asked J.J. Watt during the break, and I had ample time to ask him.
0: That's the first thing you ask him. Just want to make sure I know what game you're doing.
3: That is very fair. I just assumed everything
0: Thank
3: I was looking
0: Todd.
3: At was right.
0: Thank you, Todd. I'm in the confessional. 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
0: Wow. Packers rushed for 17 yards. 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Once again, that offensive line was banged up. 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Micah Parsons not there. But give credit to Atlanta. But the focus of that loss is on Matt LaFleur.
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16: Never spent a day in a hospital, never broke a bone. 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
17: Korea Baseball's four wildcard playoff series are over. The Yankees, White Sox, and Padres completed two-game sweeps. The Yanks burying the Red Sox 9-2. Cody Bellinger broke it open with a three-run homer.
18: I was able to enjoy that one. You know, home game in Yankee Stadium, it's a really fun atmosphere. It's fun to play, and hopefully we get many, many more this month.
17: The Yankees move on to play the Rays in the divisional round. The White Sox whip the Astros 7-3 and now face the Guardians and the Padres 4-1 over the Cubs. They get the Brewers next. One wild card series is still up for grabs. Phillies rally past the Braves 4-3 in 10 innings, setting up a decisive third game tonight. Also tonight, week four in the NFL kicks off with the Steelers visiting the Browns. ESPN reports that the Steelers are trading defensive back Joey Porter Jr. to the Cowboys for future second and sixth round draft picks. Porter and the Steelers have been in a contract dispute, and the Packers will be without wideout Jaden Reed for the rest of the year. He's undergoing season-ending neck surgery. I'm Matt McCoy.
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0: contract extension through 2030. High school football action tonight. It's Cave Spring at Blacksburg, and then William Byrd is on the road at Radford. College football tomorrow, Virginia Tech will play host to the Pitt Panthers. Liberty is on the road at Delaware. On Saturday, UVA heads to Tallahassee to take on the Florida State Seminoles. JMU welcomes in the Marshall Thundering Herd, and Roanoke College is at Guilford. NFL tonight, it's Pittsburgh heading out to Cleveland to take on the Browns. And then on Sunday, Washington will take on the Indianapolis Colts in London, and Carolina plays host to the Detroit Lions. NHL last night, Pittsburgh upended Philly 7-0. Washington will open up their regular season tomorrow night at Carolina. And NASCAR, the Cup Series playoffs continue on Sunday at Vegas. This has been your Virginia Sports Update.
1: ABC News, I'm Sherry Preston. The family of Renee Good, a protester who was shot and killed by an ICE agent in Minneapolis while in her car, has filed a civil lawsuit against the U.S. government and several top federal officials. A judge dismissing the reflecting pool vandalism charges against David Hearn with prejudice, meaning they cannot be filed again. The Justice Department tried to leave open the possibility that Hearn could be recharged in the future. The judge said no. The Wayne County, Michigan Prosecutor's Office has announced that the charges brought against parents of a three-year-old boy who brought a holstered handgun to daycare. Tennessee Governor Bill Lee on the botched execution of Krista Pike. She survived two doses of what was supposed to be a lethal drug last night.
2: I'm highly disappointed, along with Tennesseans, about what happened last night.
1: Lee has ordered a pause on all executions. Israeli Prime Minister Benjamin Netanyahu says the investigation has only begun into the Fly Dubai cockpit attack. This is ABC News.
0: Here's your sports radio forecast. Today, plenty of sunshine expected throughout the day with a high around 89. Tonight, skies will be mostly clear. Lows around 62. And heat and sunshine expected on Friday. Highs in the low 90s. And that's your forecast on Sports Radio.

0: playing for any other reason other than I enjoyed it. And it feels like there's always a carrot in front of these kids. Got to go get it. Got to go get it. Got to go get it. If you don't do it, that guy's going to do it. It's let them enjoy as much as they can for as long as they can. Because the serious stuff is going to start, you know, when they get into high school and then they go to college. Let them enjoy now. It's supposed to be fun. It's a game. You can play hard. But make sure they enjoy this. Ask them, are you enjoying this? Because you might be surprised. Not everybody's going to answer the way you think they're going to. They might be playing because of you. Make sure they're playing because they want to play. Because we play to win the game, of course. Yes, Marvin.
1: No, point. I just saw what you did there. That was good.
0: Thank you. On this date, 1932, Babe Ruth called his shot, pointed to center field before homering Yankees over the Cubs, game three of the World Series. Didn't that World Series end with Babe getting thrown out at second base, trying to steal? Todd, what'd you learn today?
2: Joe Thomas doesn't want to look too far ahead with his Browns, just enjoying that they're competitive heading into tonight's game.
0: What was the Todd word count for the final hour of the program, Ray?
3: Before that, it was at exactly five.
0: Five words. Dylan, what'd you learn?
4: J.J. Watt and Jim Nance were demoted from the Broncos-Niners game to the Chiefs-Raiders.
0: Too soon, Dylan. 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

0: Uzi.
1: Got a really talented team that we get to play this week down in Blacksburg, Virginia Tech. We're excited to go down there, play a road game against a talented football team that's 4-0.
2: 3-1 Liberty also plays tomorrow night at Delaware. Flames head coach Jamie Chadwell.
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5: ABC News, I'm Wayne Cabot.
6: So far as we know, the Department of Correction followed exactly the protocol that was outlined.
5: Tennessee Governor Bill Lee trying to understand why death row inmate Krista Pike did not die after two execution attempts. Why the lethal injections were not lethal. He says while Tennesseans voted for capital punishment,
6: there is no one that wanted what happened last night to happen.
5: The inmate now in a hospital, no word on her condition. The pilot who was attacked at 34,000 feet is said to be talking, even laughing and smiling as he recovers in a hospital in the UAE. The co-pilot who allegedly attacked him and tried to crash the plane is in Saudi custody. Israel's prime minister saying now it's too soon to tell if this was a terror attack. A D.C. judge today dropped the Justice Department's reflecting pool vandalism case against former Olympian David Hearn without prejudice, meaning it cannot be dragged up. This is ABC News.
7: Here's your sports radio forecast. Today, mostly sunny skies expected in the afternoon with a high around 89. Tonight, skies will be mostly clear. Lows around 62. Heat and sunshine likely for Friday. Highs in the low 90s. And then rain showers possible on Saturday. Highs drop into the low 70s. And that's your forecast on Sports Radio.
8: 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By the way, I was looking at AJ Pierzynski's career batting average, 280. Nobody hits 280 anymore. All the pitchers are 6'6", throwing straight downhill, and the Yankees feel like they have half of them. A.J. Pierzynski, Fox Baseball, 19 years, Silver Slugger, World Series champ. Last time the White Sox were great. He'll be calling the Padres Brewers, which is going to be fascinating. I want to start with the White Sox. So I get home off the train in Chicago. Now I live in Chicago. So I watched the last 6.5 innings last 2 days of the White Sox. They don't have a lot of stars. They do have, you know, the new Japanese star, but it's a lot of guys that can rake. It's a lot of guys, a 5-hitter, they're 6, 7, 8. And if you'd never seen a baseball game, you'd be like, who are these guys? Like, everybody can hit. They play. They're aggressive. I'm watching them yesterday just fly through the Astros, take the oxygen out of Houston. And is it a team? Is this just a team that can win a wild card series and that's it?
9: Listen, Colin, as a White Sox person, fan, I guess you call me a fan, okay? Do I think they can win the World Series? Probably not. Do I think they can beat the Guardians in the ALDS? Absolutely. They won the season series from them. Do I think they can beat their Rays of the Yankees? I think they're going to have a little bit harder time because that's when pitching depth comes into play. Now, do they have some guys that can do some stuff? Yeah, Sean Burke, Davis Martin, Anthony Kay. They'll mix in some openers here and there to try to get them through an inning or two early in the game. Back into their bullpen is good. Sometimes the Grant Taylor, sometimes it can be iffy, I guess would be a nice word. But I tell you what about the White Sox. If you haven't seen them play, they are fun as hell to watch.
8: Oh, yeah.
9: They're the best interview. They're the best interviews in baseball after they win. If you haven't seen the Mike Vassell and the Murakami interview after last night when they're drinking champagne, Murakami, when he says, I'm going to be drunk yesterday or hungover yesterday. And the lady interviewing him says, you mean tomorrow? And he's like, yeah, sorry, I don't speak English. Because he's like, my translator's drunk. It's like the greatest thing ever. Trace Mydros, a really good player. Miguel Vargas has turned himself into a really good player. They just have a bunch of guys that are fun to watch.
8: Yep.
9: And that's what the South Side of Chicago has been wanting for years.
8: Yeah, and there's no pressure on them. They don't play with a lot of pressure. I was telling the guys today in the morning meeting, there's almost a, like the greatest beer league team you've ever seen. They're having a really, really good time. By the way, you Pope Leo is a big white.

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I think the reason I like Bo Nix moves a lot, I think in the first 3 years of your career, before the game slows down, because the NFL game's so much faster than college, I think in the first 3 years, moving and picking up first downs with your feet is huge. And then I think by year, late mid-year three, year four, Mahomes, Russell Wilson will tell you, the light goes on, the game slows down. So the key...

0: HIV isn't over. More than 150,000 people are living with HIV in the United States and they don't know it. But while others are cutting back, we are stepping up. When the world looked away, we didn't. And we never will.
1: 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I'm Gene Marano. Friday Night Football, Virginia Tech hosts Pittsburgh tomorrow night. Panthers head coach Pat Narduzzi.
2: Got a really talented team that we get to play this week down in Blacksburg, Virginia Tech. We're excited to go down there, play a road game against a talented football team that's 4-0.
1: 3-1 Liberty also plays tomorrow night at Delaware. Flames head coach Jamie Chadwell.
3: Past is the past, so any only thing that we're really going to be judged on is what we do in the future. Mm-hmm. And so just really hopefully our guys understand the importance of going and continue to play well. Our word this week is stewardship.
1: And on Saturday, Virginia's on the road at Florida State. Cavaliers head coach Tony Elliott.
4: This is a fast game because they got fast athletes. They got big athletes. And so it all comes together. So the message is, if you want to play pro football, well, this is the closest you're going to get to it at this level is in playing these guys.
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5: ABC News, I'm Wayne Cabot. Tennessee is grappling with punishment, capital punishment, after death row inmate Krista Pike survived the execution attempts last night, twice.
6: The people of Tennessee have determined that the death penalty is the appropriate penalty for the most heinous crimes in the state. The people of Tennessee make that decision, and my job is to make sure then that those sentences are carried out.
5: Governor Bill Lee says correction officers followed exact protocol. Unclear how the inmate survived those two shots. Also unclear what kind of condition she's in that hospital. The co-pilot suspected of trying to crash a Fly Dubai flight yesterday is in Saudi custody. The hero plumber who took the yoke and landed the plane says the attacker called out, kill me, in English. Israel's Prime Minister Netanyahu is now saying it is too soon to link this to terrorism. The attacked pilot is said to be communicative as he recovers in the hospital. This is ABC News.
7: Here's your Sports Radio forecast. Today, mostly sunny skies expected in the afternoon with a high around 89. Tonight, skies will be mostly clear. Lows around 62. Heat and sunshine likely for Friday. Highs in the low 90s. And then rain showers possible on Saturday. Highs drop into the low 70s. And that's your forecast on Sports Radio.
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9: Sunday, it's a great day of NFL action on Fox as Matthew Stafford and the Rams take on Jalen Hurts and the Eagles, or Dak and the Cowboys face the Texans, or other regional action. 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
8: Unbelievable early window. Best early window of the season. It's not a very good college football weekend. It is a great Sunday morning early window. So every team in the NFL that's 3-0 right now has an offensive coach. Four of the five teams that are 0-3 have a defensive coach. And I looked this morning, 8-for-8 in the NFL. Offensive coaches either lead their division outright or are tied for the lead. 8-for-8. So it's similar to, like, if you have a big budget movie, you could hire an indie film director and it may work, and it has, but it's an outlier. I feel like the defensive coaches that work, I've been talking about this. What quarterbacks are struggling right now that we know are good? CJ Stroud. Drake May. I don't think it's a coincidence. So, and I went this morning and I looked at the last seven, like, hottest offensive coordinator in the league that got hired. The last seven. Liam Cohen, home run. Ben Johnson, looks like a home run. Kevin O'Connell, working. Dave Canales, working. Saved Bryce Young. Kellen Moore, Clint Kubiak, 3-0, and Joe Brady. That feels like 7-for-7 on me. I'm not saying you can't nail the defensive coordinator, but when that defensive coordinator loses a great, or that defensive coach loses a great offensive coordinator, cross your fingers. And I think the most impressive team is the Raiders. They're hosting the Chiefs.

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4: Here's your sports radio forecast. Today, mostly sunny skies expected in the afternoon with a high around 89. Tonight, skies will be mostly clear, lows around 62. Heat and sunshine likely for Friday, highs in the low 90s. And then rain showers possible on Saturday, highs drop into the low 70s. And that's your forecast on Sports Radio.
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6: We were saying offensive coaches are taking over this league. Every 3-0 team has an offensive coach. Every team that leads or is tied for the lead in the NFL in their division, 8-for-8, is an offensive coach. And I think especially with young quarterbacks, and right now the quarterbacks that are struggling that we know are good, C.J. Stroud, Drake May, Justin Herbert, they either have culture guys or defensive coaches. I think especially young quarterbacks, it's like parenting. Like those formative early years, young boys go sideways really quick. Girls mature more quickly. Boys go sideways. Parenting is very influential, 7 to 17 to 27. I just watched this league, and I watched what Ben Johnson did with Case Keenum on a few days' snaps in practice. And I'm like, could a defensive coach do that? I don't know. Chris Long, 11 years, two-time Super Bowl champ, Walter Payton, man of the year, one of the really smart guys that has ever played in this sport. And I guess, and I've been on this for years, that offense, it's all the rules now. It's prohibitive. Like it's that they've moved all the rules to help offense. But I'm watching Monday night, and what they did with Case Keenum, 11 for 11 on blitzes. Yeah. I'm like, he's a third string quarterback. God love him. He doesn't start anymore. When you watch a game like that, does that make you think, you know, I could get a few more snaps in? You know, I'm just a good week of practice away.
7: I don't know, man. Maybe if they could give me some Toradol, which I don't think they're doing anymore in the NFL, but like maybe have 5-10 snaps in me. But, you know, I watched that game, Colin, and, you know, of course, you're surprised at the score and how lopsided it got, but it's unsurprising to me, having played with Case Keenum, the kind of guy he is. I mean, University of Houston legend we're talking about here, and a guy that had a full week in Ben Johnson's offense, which is a souped-up West Coast offense. He's played in a bunch of systems. He's adaptable, and it's not like he's got to win two games. He's got to win one game against a team who's puckered to stop the run. They're going to be in a lot of single high. They're going to be in cover three, so you're going to have safeties down in the box.
6: Right.
7: And a safety room that's struggling. And to me, what Ben did was he said, we're going to quick game these guys. We're going to beat them three downs at a time.

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1: Rich Davis. 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
2: In all due respect to Jameis Winston, he is now going to get first-team reps. He was sort of thrown in there. There was no plan to have him in there. He wasn't getting those reps.
4: I thought he was there for team morale, dude, honestly.
2: The story starts to become, well, what are the Giants going to do? And maybe they don't have to do anything. Maybe we are downplaying where he is physically.
1: Covino and Rich.
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8: 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I'm Gene Marano. Friday Night Football, Virginia Tech hosts Pittsburgh tomorrow night. Panthers head coach Pat Narduzzi.
9: Got a really talented team that we get to play this week down in Blacksburg, Virginia Tech. We're excited to go down there, play a road game against a talented football team that's 4-0.
8: 3-1 Liberty also plays tomorrow night at Delaware. Flames head coach Jamie Chadwell.
10: Past is the past, so the only thing that we're really going to be judged on is what we do in the future. Mm-hmm. And so just really hopefully our guys understand the importance of going and continue to play well. 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
11: This is a fast game because they got fast athletes. 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
12: ABC News, I'm Wayne Cabot. President Trump suggests Iran may be linked to yesterday's attempted downing of a Fly Dubai flight bound for Tel Aviv.
13: We're working on it right now. They're being very open with us. I would say the answer, based on what I'm hearing, is yes, but we're working on it right now.
12: But Israel's prime minister now says it's too soon to tell if it was terrorism. The accused is in the custody of the Saudis. The pilot who was attacked is recovering in the hospital. And the plumber who landed the plane, based on a TV show he watched, says that the attacker yelled in English, "Kill me, kill me." Twice, Tennessee tried to kill death row inmate Krista Pike with pentobarbital. Twice they failed. The 50-year-old survived her date with death, although no one is saying what shape she's in now. Britain arresting a dual UK-Iranian national in the alleged weekend terror plot against a U.S.-run airbase in England. Home mortgage rates, 4-year high, 7.28 for the 30-year. This is ABC.
14: Here's your Sports Radio forecast. Today, mostly sunny skies expected in the afternoon with a high around 89. Tonight, skies will be mostly clear. Lows around 62. Heat and sunshine likely for Friday. Highs in the low 90s. And then rain showers possible on Saturday. Highs drop into the low 70s. And that's your forecast on Sports Radio.
15: 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Well, we call it tomorrow's headlines today, and let's not waste any time. J-Mac, the former newspaper reporter, kicked that lowly profession to the curb, and he is now a digital and television iconic star. Here we go. Tomorrow's headlines today. He predicts the Monday headlines for football. Colts Commanders, which way you leaning?
16: Yeah, I know this will be a tough one for you. You got a wedding weekend. This is early from London. The headline for Colts Commanders will be Mo Money, Mo Problems. Gardner roots out route. Give me Indy over Washington, Colin. I think this will be actually a good game. We got a pretty plucky Washington defense that looked good against Seattle last week. Sonny Styles emerging. Man, that kid.

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17: 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Newly acquired Cowboys corner Joey Porter Jr. was on the practice field today and has a chance to play against the Texans this

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2: Here's your Sports Radio local news update. Residents across Southwest Virginia have recently called on members of the General Assembly to approve a moratorium on data centers amid concerns the facilities negatively impact natural resources. While speaking to Bloomberg TV, former Virginia Governor Glenn Youngkin says it is up to data center companies to face the music when it comes to pitching the idea to residents.
3: I strongly have advised government leaders and, of course, the business leaders to engage with communities and listen to their concerns. And it's upon them to actually provide good answers. And if they can't get those answers, then the communities are going to say no. Mm-hmm. And this is what this is all about. They should not be forced on communities because communities should have this final say.
2: Youngkin says companies behind these data centers must recognize the pushback against the projects is real, and they must work to address concerns. Clark Palmer, WFIR News.
4: I'm Dan Patrick, and this is Above the Noise. Trading for Joey Porter Jr. feels like a slam dunk for Dallas. It also feels familiar. They get secondary help they desperately needed. He's a very good player. They gave up a second-round pick in 2028. But this is where Dallas keeps shooting itself in the foot. They love certainty before commitment. They waited on Dak. The Micah Parsons negotiations eventually collapsed. George Pickens, they traded a third-round pick for him and then waited again. And then they gave him a franchise tag rather than a long-term deal. Now Porter, he comes in the final year of a rookie contract. Dallas has invested significant draft capital in both Pickens and Porter. That investment should create urgency, not patience, because every productive Sunday makes that player's argument stronger and Dallas's leverage weaker. When you've already paid the acquisition price, sometimes the safest move is finishing the deal. I'm Dan Patrick, and this is Above the Noise. 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
2: Here's your sports radio forecast. Today, mostly sunny skies expected in the afternoon with a high around 89. Tonight, skies will be mostly clear. Lows around 62. Heat and sunshine likely for Friday, highs in the low 90s. And then rain showers possible on Saturday, highs drop into the low 70s. And that's your forecast on Sports Radio.
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15: 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I'm Gene Marano. 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Panthers head coach Pat Narduzzi.
16: Got a really talented team that we get to play this week down in Blacksburg, Virginia Tech. We're excited to go down there, play a road game against a talented football team that's 4-0.
15: 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Flames head coach Jamie Chadwell.
17: Past is the past, so any only thing that we're really going to be judged on is what we do in the future. Mm-hmm. And so just really hopefully our guys understand the importance of going and continue to play well. 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
19: ABC News, I'm Wayne Cabot. The woman who survived two execution attempts by Tennessee is now getting life-saving medical care. Her attorney, Stephen Farrell, adds the state should do the right thing and drop Krista Pike's death sentence.
20: We would ask for that commutation, given the fact that she is one of the only people to survive a full attempt at execution under lethal injection.
19: The drug that failed was pentobarbital. The Saudis have handed over the Fly Dubai plane suspect to the United Arab Emirates today. President Trump is now suggesting that the attempted crashing of that plane could be linked to Iran. ABC News has learned that the U.S. military is dispatching another roughly 10,000 more troops to the Mideast to join the 50,000 who are already there. President Trump has said that new U.S. attacks on Iran

0: may be coming. U.S. mortgage rates jumping to a four-year high last week. This is ABC News.
1: Here's your sports radio forecast. Today, mostly sunny skies expected in the afternoon with a high around 89. Tonight, skies will be mostly clear. Lows around 62. Heat and sunshine likely for Friday. Highs in the low 90s. And then rain showers possible on Saturday. Highs drop into the low 70s. And that's your forecast on Sports Radio.
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0: There's no time like October. The NLDS is here, streaming live on Fox 1. Both NLDS series can be seen on Fox 1, the Phillies or Braves at the Dodgers, and the Padres at the Brewers. Every hit could be the one that changes everything. Stream the MLB postseason live on Fox 1. It is rare to see you guys as happy as you were as John Morosi was attributing names of players who had played on both teams to the series. The Miguel Cairo series was my favorite one because there were better options for you, Taylor, and yet you still went with a guy who I believe batted 240 for his career.
1: Yeah, it was between Miguel Cairo or Gerald Williams.
0: Look up Cairo's career batting average. Check it out. What do you guys want to do here with these baseball series? I'm intrigued by it also. I love Morosi's energy. I want to let's go series by series and attribute a name to that series. Can we do that? A player who's played on both teams?
2: We can do that. I think Taylor has nailed a few of them.
0: Well, Cairo.
2: I mean, I liked Greg Vaughn.
0: Right.
2: I liked Greg Vaughn for that Brewers series.
1: Brewers-Padres. Yeah.
2: I mean, Brewers-Padres.
0: Right.
2: What about Randy Choate for Yankees Rays? It's a little reliever action. Yeah,
0: I know who he is, and I know what he did. It's just a random name to pull out for Yankees Rays.
1: What about Yankees Rays, Jose Canseco?
0: That's better.
2: He's been to too many. Like,
0: right. But that's better. I mean, it's a bigger name, right? Cup of coffee with each organization, but still a bigger name. You're saying he's not really a Yankee. He's not really a Ray. He's an A.
2: He's not really a Ray.
0: Right.
2: Yeah.
0: If the A's were
2: Kyle
0: playing.
2: Farnsworth?
0: Ooh, Farnsy.
1: I think of him as a Tiger.
0: Do you?
2: Really?
1: Or a Cub.
0: Cub for me.
2: Cub, yeah.
0: What a ridiculous conversation that Morosi could have all day. Every day.
1: I got one for
2: Johnny Damon.
0: Oh,
1: no,
0: wow.
1: Johnny Damon's a Red Sox.
0: He is.
2: All right, fair.
1: I have the perfect name for Yankees Rays.
0: All right, put it on the poll. Is Johnny Damon a Red Sox? Go ahead.
1: John Flaherty.
2: I said John Flaherty.
1: Steve Martin. Flash.
0: He wasn't listening because he only listens to himself.
3: We are Sports.
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24: There were four wildcard series in Major League Baseball. Just one made it to a Game 3. That's the Phillies and Braves, and it's tonight in Atlanta at 8 o'clock Eastern time. The Dodgers are awaiting in the NLDS. Aaron Nolan throws for Philadelphia. Ray Kerr is the opener for the Braves in a bullpen game. Newly acquired Cowboys cornerback Joey Porter Jr. was on the practice field today. He has a chance to face the Texans coming up on Sunday. Commanders are facing the Colts in London, and Jaden Daniels had a limited practice for the second straight day, trying to return from that elbow injury. Eagles wide receiver Devontae Smith did not practice today because of a hamstring injury. Justin Jefferson of the Vikings was not spotted on the practice field. He's dealing with an injured ankle. Well, the Seahawks designated running back Zach Charbonnet to return from the PUP list, opening up his 21-day practice window. Steelers and Browns tonight, 8:15 Eastern time. Atlanta Dream Center Angel Reese was named the WNBA's Defensive Player of the Year today. I'm Dan Beyer.
25: Portions of the show are recorded. You want winners? He went 0-for-14 picking bowl games.
26: God bless football.
25: You want hot takes? He said Patrick Mahomes would be a

0: really big in the game. I don't want to sugarcoat that, but he threw for almost 300 yards. Well, what are they? I know Phil Parker is a defensive guru, and what is Jeremiah Smith and Julian? So what are they going to do to that Iowa defense if Bryce Underwood's having a field day against him?
1: Little food for thought here, boys. Last year, Indiana was the most dynamic offense in the entire country. They required a last-second drive to beat Iowa at Iowa. Oregon, one of the most dynamic, skilled, fast offenses in the entire country. They required a last-second drive to beat Iowa in Iowa. Exactly. So, I mean, I'm just saying.
0: Ugly ween.
1: Just saying, dude. I hate this quote from Sark. Yeah. He said, quote, "This is a big opportunity for our team to go to a tough road environment against a very good team and get a win. That would certainly build a lot of momentum for our season as we move forward." That's not somebody who thinks they're going to lose. He's talking about just using it as a vaulting pad to leap over the rest of the schedule.
2: Mikey, have you already taken Ohio State here?
3: I took them before the season started. Like, this is already written.
1: Okay. And I said, sorry, excuse me, I meant Ryan Day. Yeah. But get ready to learn Iowa, guys. Okay? Right. Yes. Ferentz, this is his year. I can feel it in my...
2: Right. I think Bear is trying to tell you to learn. Get ready to learn Ohio State.
0: Well, he knows Ohio State already.
1: Well, I was going to say, I guess the problem is, if you know, learning Iowa is like watching them lose this game by 20 and Jeremiah Smith spinning the cornerback around 18 times.
2: I'd rather not learn Iowa. How's that sound?
1: I mean, one thing you did nail those two, and this is some of the value in scheduling hard games early in the season. Ohio State already having gone on the road to Texas.
2: Yes.
1: Like they got some scar tissue built up and they know, they have learned firsthand the consequences of even a brief lapse in judgment. So, I actually think Ohio State wins here, but I think it's closer than maybe we're giving it credit for. But I think Ohio State wins.
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17: Here's your Sports Radio local news update. Residents across Southwest Virginia have recently called on members of the General Assembly to approve a moratorium on data centers amid concerns the facilities negatively impact natural resources. While speaking to Bloomberg TV, former Virginia Governor Glenn Youngkin says it is up to data center companies to face the music when it comes to pitching the idea to residents.
18: I strongly have advised government leaders and, of course, the business leaders to engage with communities and listen to their concerns. And it's upon them to actually provide good answers. And if they can't get those answers, then the communities are going to say no. Mm-hmm. And this is what this is all about. They should not be forced on communities because communities should have this final say.
17: Youngkin says companies behind these data centers must recognize the pushback against the projects is real and they must work to address concerns. Clark Palmer, WFIR News.
19: 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It's brought to you by the Virginia Lottery.
20: Virginia versus Florida State. Your Virginia Farm Bureau Insurance Cavalier Minute. I'm Ahmad Hawkins, lead analyst for the Virginia Sports Radio Network. This Saturday, Virginia travels to Tallahassee for a crucial ACC matchup against Florida State. The Seminoles are allowing 25 points and nearly 430 total yards per game, including 290 through the air and 140 on the ground. And those numbers give Virginia an opportunity to attack with balance and create explosive plays. Quarterback Bo Prabula has averaged nearly 199 passing yards, 42 rushing yards, and 3 passing touchdowns in Virginia's 3 home games. In the Cavaliers' only game away from Scott Stadium, a neutral site loss to West Virginia, he threw for 197 yards and 2 touchdowns, but finished with -1 rushing yards after sacks. Saturday will be Prabula's first true road test at UVA. If the Cavaliers establish the run, Prabula's arm and mobility could lead Virginia to a major ACC victory in Tallahassee. With your Virginia Farm Bureau Insurance Cavalier Minute, I'm Ahmad Hawkins.
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17: Here's your Sports Radio forecast. Today, mostly sunny skies expected in the afternoon with a high around 89. Tonight, skies will be mostly clear, lows around 62. Heat and sunshine likely for Friday, highs in the low 90s. And then rain showers possible on Saturday, highs drop into the low 70s. And that's your forecast on Sports Radio.

0: at that level or somewhere close to that level against the good teams, and he's yet to play a good team. I'll be more impressed if he does it on the road against Clemson, but I haven't seen him do it against anyone. That's all I'm saying.
1: Do it in Death Valley. Well, he's going to have the opportunity to. And you know what? This is a slight step up for Miami, though Wake Forest could be better than Clemson. Potentially.
2: I think Wake is better than Clemson.
1: Yeah.
0: Yes.
1: Yeah.
0: Well, you know, you guys will love this. After the fact, after I already picked them and put money on them, Mikey told me to stop betting against Wake Forest.
2: Kate Jarrett's ball coach.
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0: From Sports Radio, here is your Virginia Sports Minute. I'm Gene Marano. Friday Night Football, Virginia Tech hosts Pittsburgh tomorrow night. Panthers head coach Pat Narduzzi.
15: Got a really talented team that we get to play this week down in Blacksburg, Virginia Tech. We're excited to go down there, play a road game against a talented football team that's 4-0.
0: 3-1 Liberty also plays tomorrow night at Delaware. Flames head coach Jamie Chadwell.
16: Past is the past, so any only thing that we're really going to be judged on is what we do in the future. Mm-hmm. And so just really hopefully our guys understand the importance of going and continue to play well. Our word this week is stewardship.
0: And on Saturday, Virginia's on the road at Florida State. Cavaliers head coach Tony Elliott.
17: This is a fast game because they got fast athletes. They got big athletes. And so it all comes together. So the message is, if you want to play pro football, well, this is the closest you're going to get to it at this level is in playing these guys.
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1: ABC News, I'm Wayne Cabot. The death row inmate who survived not one but two botched execution attempts is in critical condition, her attorney saying what the state of Tennessee did to her last night was not just cruel.
2: It was also predictable. Krista's legal team told the state of Tennessee and the court that her medical conditions would cause her to suffer an agonizing death. The state and the court dismiss Krista's concerns.
1: Krista Pike's attorney, Randy Spivey, saying Tennessee should now commute her sentence. President Trump suggests Iran could be linked to yesterday's attempted downing of a Fly Dubai flight bound for Tel Aviv. But Israel's prime minister says now that it's too soon to tell if it was terrorism. The hero plumber who landed the plane based on a TV show that he watched says the attacker yelled, kill me, in English. The Justice Department's reflecting pool vandalism case against the former Olympian David Hearn is off for good. This is ABC News.
3: Here's your sports radio forecast. Today, mostly sunny skies expected in the afternoon with a high around 89. Tonight, skies will be mostly clear. Lows around 62. Heat and sunshine likely for Friday. Highs in the low 90s. And then rain showers possible on Saturday. Highs drop into the low 70s. And that's your forecast on Sports Radio.
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0: he fits in the South a bit better than he did. I could see it.
1: Well, look at the jobs that are going to come up. We think Maryland's going to come open. We think South Carolina is going to come open.
0: Yeah.
1: Who knows if Clemson comes open? Florida State may come open. Like they're going to be some very. You don't think Florida State would kill for Lincoln Riley right now instead of Mike Norvell?
2: That's what I'm asking you. I have no idea. True. I wouldn't have killed for Lincoln Riley. That's my point. You know.
1: They take Quad Bob right now over by Norvell.
0: Hey, Quad Bob's a dumbass. They'd be really—he can't even count to 10. Like he doesn't know his ABCs. That would be a terrible, terrible choice. All right,
2: Bear, allow me to chime in here because I just want to give the audience what I know they want, and I want to give me and Mikey A what we want. I just want your top. I want very clearly, okay, with no interruption. And I apologize to you, T-Bob, and I love you, but we all need this, okay?
0: Yeah.
2: Mikey has his pen in hand. He has a piece of paper. He is ready to write them down. I just want the medal stand of college football picks for the weekend here, okay? Bronze, silver, gold. What is Bear going with?
1: I have two bets locked in. So we're only going to go two. Well, actually, I'll give you three because I'm going to give you a win total.
2: I don't want you to force it, Bear. I want you to force it. I want you to just give us whatever you like. If it's two, it's two.
1: No, I would bet TCU's season win total under right now because I don't know how they're getting to six wins. You can put that on the bronze medal stand. Okay. On the silver position on the podium, I would take Temple plus the points against South Florida. South Florida is like the most fraudulent 4-0 team in the country. They beat FIU 19-9, miracle win at Army. They beat Delaware State, FCS, MEAC team, and then trailed for most of the game against a terrible. Well, Bowling Green might be like the worst team in the country, and they trailed for a good part of that game. So they're 4-0. Casey Keeler is a really good coach at Temple. They gave a game away a couple weeks. Like, this is, feels like a good spot for Temple. And then gold medal play, lay the 14 with Ohio State.
2: Wait, say it again. Say it one more time.
1: Gold medal play?
2: Yeah.
1: Lay the 14 with Ohio State.
2: Okay. It was breathtaking watching you do that.
0: I mean, I've been telling all my friends all week, guys, you got to bet Temple this weekend. South Florida is the worst 4-0 team in the country. So, all right, guys, we love you. We'll see you next time. We are.
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9: An injury-riddled Panthers team hits the primetime stage for a Sunday night matchup with the Lions. I'm Sharon Thorson with the Panthers update after this.
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9: The Panthers will be on the

0: Primetime stage this week, hosting a Sunday night football game at Bank of America Stadium for the first time since 2015. Thanks to a rash of injuries to multiple players, including starters J.C. Horn, Mike Jackson, and Damian Lewis, the Panthers will be starting a lot of young guys in this one. Quarterback Bryce Young, confident guys can get the job done.
1: We're confident who's in this building. You know, it's always a next man up mentality. Everyone works really, really hard. I think from the outside, obviously, you only get to see a select amount of guys on Sundays. But from the inside, there's so many people putting reps in, being locked in and focused in meetings, doing a lot of really good things. And that breeds confidence. So I have all the confidence in the world and everyone. So we're excited.
0: Young and the Panthers also excited to be playing on the primetime stage on their home field. Linebacker Devin Lloyd can't wait to see the young guys in action.
2: I can't wait to see them go out and compete. Everybody who's already pretty much stepped up in those roles, we have a ton of confidence in them. It's a great stage for them, Sunday night football. So I'm going to be excited to see how they come out and really just go out and execute. But I'm excited for them.
0: Kickoff is set for 8:20 Sunday night. I'm Sharon Thorson on the Panthers Radio Network.
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13: Phillies and Braves in Game 3 tonight of the National League Wild Card Series. First pitch just after 8 o'clock Eastern Time from Atlanta, with the Dodgers waiting in the National League Divisional Series. It's Aaron Nola against Ray Kerr to start the game. NFL Commissioner Roger Goodell met with Illinois officials today, including Governor Pritzker, on the possible stadium for the Chicago Bears in the state. Newly acquired Cowboys corner Joey Porter Jr. was on the practice field today and has a chance to play against the Texans this Sunday. Some notables not practicing include Jets running back Breece Hall, 49ers wide receiver Mike Evans, and Vikings wide receiver Justin Jefferson, along with Eagles wideout Devontae Smith. Commanders quarterback Jaden Daniels was limited in practice for the second straight day. They face the Colts in London coming up on Sunday. Saints are placing running back Travis Etienne on IR with a hamstring injury. Steelers and Browns, 8:15 Eastern Time tonight. Atlanta Dream Center Angel Reese, the WNBA's Defensive Player of the Year.
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17: 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There's spillage in the studio. Spillage in the studio. Rich Butterfingers Davis dropped his entire lunch all over the floor. This guy can't hold on to the ball. Regular Baker Mayfield over
21: you
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17: 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Hope you had a nice lunch. Hope you didn't spill it over the floor like Rich did. Hope you had a Phillies, White Sox, Padres, New York Yankees.

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3: Here's your sports radio forecast. Today, mostly sunny skies expected in the afternoon with a high around 89. Tonight, skies will be mostly clear. Lows around 62. Heat and sunshine likely for Friday. Highs in the low 90s. And then rain showers possible on Saturday. Highs drop into the low 70s. And that's your forecast on Sports Radio.
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2: 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I'm Gene Marano. 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Panthers head coach Pat Narduzzi.
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9: ABC News, I'm Wayne Cabot.
10: I'm highly disappointed, along with Tennesseans, about what happened last night.
9: The execution attempt that failed twice. Governor Bill Lee now being asked by the attorneys for Krista Pike to commute her death sentence. She's in a hospital, critical condition. Today, a judge denied Lindsey Clancy's attempt to throw out her triple murder case based on a purported lack of evidence, putting her a step closer to a potential retrial. British police today arrested a dual UK-Iranian national on suspicion of plotting a terror attack at a U.S.-run military airbase in England. And more American troops are being sent to the Middle East, roughly 10,000 more, as President Trump suggests Iran could be targeted again by the U.S. Trump saying today that Iran may be behind the attack that nearly downed a Fly Dubai passenger plane yesterday.
11: I would say the answer, based on what I'm hearing, is yes.
9: He did not elaborate. Witnesses say the attacker yelled, "Kill me," in English. This is ABC News.
12: Here's your Sports Radio forecast. Today, mostly sunny skies expected in the afternoon with a high around 89. Tonight, skies will be mostly clear. Lows around 62. Heat and sunshine likely for Friday. Highs in the low 90s. And then rain showers possible on Saturday. Highs drop into the low 70s. And that's your forecast on Sports Radio.
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14: There was something in the air that night. The stars were bright.
15: Fernando!
16: Danny G!
14: They were shining.
16: Did you send your boy a birthday card today or what?
15: Fernando, 23 years old today.
17: Yeah, man, we were texting earlier this morning.
16: The young man. You know who he's... Danny G sent him a balloon and an edible arrangement.
17: I sent him some edibles.
16: Yeah, happy birthday.
15: Ooh, happy birthday.
16: So, happy birthday to your quarterback, Fernando Mendoza, who he won't be playing, but he'll win this, the Raiders... huge game against the Chiefs on Sunday. I'm really excited about that one, Danny. I got that circled.
15: Danny G sent him a voice message.
17: Let's hope that Fernando is the next Patrick Mahomes, sitting behind Alex Smith, who is Kirk Cousins.
18: Doesn't this tie in exactly with what you were talking about with Aaron Judge? You're like,

0: posed on this day because of the anniversary is, what cartoon had you running to the TV when you heard the theme song? You heard that theme song, you went flying down the steps.
1: Yeah.
0: And by the way, flying.
2: Running into the living room.
1: Flying down the steps, sliding in your socks across the kitchen floor.
0: Sometimes I go head first down the steps.
1: Only because, as our kids never understand now, you couldn't be like, pause it, rewind it.
0: Yeah.
1: When it came on, it came on. If you missed it, you missed it.
0: But it is mind baffling and mind boggling when I tell my daughter, like, yeah, like, we didn't have cartoons all the time. That's why Saturday mornings were so special to us. It was the smell of mom's pancakes. You busted out the Cookie Crisp or the Coco Pebbles, the Capitan Crunch, and you watched your favorite cartoon Saturday morning. That's all you had. And then, of course, like I said, the after-school ones, which, you know, they weren't as good usually.
1: There were some after-school ones that I thought were, as good.
0: One of my favorites was an after-school one. But yeah, on this day, Cartoon Network became a thing.
1: So you know what we'll do? We're going to take your feedback on those cartoons that got you up.
3: Yeah.
1: But you know when we're going to take
3: that
1: feedback?
3: We have some prizes, too.
1: You know when we're going to take that feedback, Danny?
0: After these messages.
4: We'll be right back.
1: Remember that? I mean, there were many versions of that.
0: Yep, I do remember.
1: So, hey, anyone you want to throw out there to start the convo?
0: Well, my number one answer on the board changed my life. I think I was in third grade, and I was on the phone with my buddies. Like, it's going to start, man.
1: I'm going to hold it then.
0: It's going to start.
1: Save it.
0: Okay, I'll save it then.
1: A cartoon that your buddy even called you. Could you tell it to start?
0: And then every time I heard that song moving forward, you know, it was like must watch. I was running to the TV.
1: All right, well, we'll take your feedback next. Those cartoons from your childhood that got you way pumped up on the anniversary of the Cartoon Network. We got more Covino and Rich on a Throwback Thursday next right here on Fox Sports Radio.
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1: In all due respect to Jameis Winston, he is now going to get first team reps. He was sort of thrown in there. 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He wasn't getting those reps.
0: I thought he was there for team morale, dude, honestly. The story starts to become, well, what are the Giants going to do? And maybe they don't have to do anything. 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
10: I'm Dan Patrick, and this is Above the Noise. Trading for Joey Porter Jr. feels like a slam dunk for Dallas. It also feels familiar. They get secondary help they desperately needed. He's a very good player. They gave up a second-round pick in 2028. But this is where Dallas keeps shooting itself in the foot. They love certainty before commitment. They waited on Dak. The Micah Parsons negotiations eventually collapsed. George Pickens, they traded a third-round pick for him and then waited again. And then they gave him a franchise tag rather than a long-term deal. Now Porter, he comes in the final year of a rookie contract. Dallas has invested significant draft capital in both Pickens and Porter. That investment should create urgency, not patience, because every productive Sunday makes that player's argument stronger and Dallas's leverage weaker. When you've already paid the acquisition price, sometimes the safest move is finishing the deal. I'm Dan Patrick, and this is Above the Noise.
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18: Fun night tonight is in Major League Baseball. It's Game 3 of the National League Wild Card Series between the Phillies and Braves, 8 o'clock Eastern time. Winner moves on to the NLDS to face the Dodgers starting Saturday. In the NFL, Steelers and Browns in an AFC North showdown at 8:15 Eastern time from Cleveland. NFL Commissioner Roger Goodell met with Illinois officials today to talk about a possible new stadium for the Bears. That includes Governor Pritzker being a part of those conversations. Newly acquired Cowboys corner Joey Porter Jr. was on the practice field today. He has a chance to play against the Texans this Sunday. Speaking of the Texans, Nico Collins limited in practice with his hamstring injury after missing the last two games. No practice today for Niners wide receiver Mike Evans, Vikings wide out Justin Jefferson, and a couple of other wide receivers. Devontae Smith of the Eagles and Chargers wide receiver Ladd McConkey missed workouts today. Commanders quarterback Jaden Daniels was limited for the second straight day. Saints placing running back Travis Achane on IR with a hamstring injury. I'm Dan Beyer.
17: This is Covino and Rich. They're bringing the love.
1: I loved you.
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1: Hey! Oh! Ayo! Oh, wait! It's October, spooky season.
0: It is October.
19: Hey.
0: And there's no time like October. The NLDS is here, streaming live on Fox One. Both NLDS series can be seen on Fox One. The Phillies or Braves at the Dodgers.
1: Oh, boy.
0: And the Padres at the Brewers. Every hit could be the one that changes everything. Stream the MLB postseason live on Fox One.
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0: Oh, yeah.
1: That comes in handy.
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1: 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And we're going to get to a lot of football this hour. We're going old school right now. I still can't get over the fact that there's even a sentiment that the Yankees, without Aaron Judge, might be a hotter, better team. But I get it. I get it, but I don't.
0: I'm reading feedback, too. Lonnie 3000 says, as a coach, he believes by the theory of sometimes there's addition by subtraction, because then the whole team revolves around Judge, and that hasn't been a winning formula in the past. If you're living and dying by him hitting home runs or striking out, they're playing like a team right now. And I'm really rooting for him to come back because it's a push either way, meaning like,

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11: 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I'm Sharon Thorson with the Panthers update after this.
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11: The Panthers will be on the primetime stage this week, hosting a Sunday night football game at Bank of America Stadium for the first time since 2015. Thanks to a rash of injuries to multiple players, including starters J.C. Horn, Mike Jackson, and Damian Lewis, the Panthers will be starting a lot of young guys in this one. Quarterback Bryce Young, confident guys can get the job done.
14: We're confident who's in this building. You know, it's always a next man up mentality. Everyone works really, really hard. I think from the outside, obviously, you only get to see a select amount of guys on Sundays. But from the inside, there's so many people putting reps in, being locked in and focused in meetings, doing a lot of really good things. And that breeds confidence. So I have all the confidence in the world and everyone. So we're excited.
11: Young and the Panthers also excited to be playing on the primetime stage on their home field. Linebacker Devin Lloyd can't wait to see the young guys in action.
15: I can't wait to see them go out and compete. 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It's a great stage for them. Sunday night football. So I'm going to be excited to see how they come out and really just go out and execute, but I'm excited for them.
11: Kickoff is set for 8:20 Sunday night. I'm Sharon Thorson on the Panthers Radio Network.
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18: Here's your sports radio forecast. Today, mostly sunny skies expected in the afternoon with a high around 89. Tonight,

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11: 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I'm Gene Marano. 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
12: Got a really talented team that we get to play this week down in Blacksburg, Virginia Tech. We're excited to go down there, play a road game against a talented football team that's 4-0.
11: 3-1 Liberty also plays tomorrow night at Delaware. Flames head coach Jamie Chadwell.
13: Past is the past, so any only thing that we're really going to be judged on is what we do in the future. Mm-hmm. And so just really hopefully our guys understand the importance of going and continue to play well. Our word this week is stewardship.
11: And on Saturday, Virginia's on the road at Florida State. 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
14: This is a fast game because they got fast athletes. 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And so it all comes together. So the message is, if you want to play pro football, well, this is the closest you're going to get to it at this level is in playing these guys.
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15: ABC News, I'm Wayne Cabot. What now for the Tennessee death row inmate who failed to die after two attempts with the lethal needle last night? Will she even be able to recover?
16: I don't want to get too far into her medical condition right now, but she has not spoken to anyone yet.
15: Krista Pike's attorney there, Randy Spivey, saying what happened to her was more than cruel and unusual.
16: It was also predictable. Krista's legal team told the state of Tennessee and the court that her medical conditions would cause her to suffer an agonizing death. The state and the court dismiss Krista's concerns.
15: The 50-year-old is critical, as he said, not speaking. Her lawyers say the governor should commute her death sentence. About 10,000 more American troops are being sent to the Middle East as President Trump considers hitting Iran again. Another tanker has been hit in the Strait of Hormuz today. It's the second time in 3 days. International crude is up 4% as pump prices begin to drop. This is ABC News.
17: Here's your Sports Radio forecast. Today, mostly sunny skies expected in the afternoon with a high around 89.
6: Tonight, skies will be mostly clear. Lows around 60.

0: 32. Heat and sunshine likely for Friday. Highs in the low 90s. And then rain showers possible on Saturday. Highs drop into the low 70s. And that's your forecast on Sports Radio.
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0: Stop it. The Browns, we thought the Browns, everyone in the studio, you know, my hatred of the, not hatred, but I thought the Cardinals would be the worst team. Wasn't it everyone else in this studio for the most part that thought the Browns would be pretty awful? I mean, the consensus.
1: I took the Dolphins.
0: The consensus were the Browns were going to be bad.
2: Yeah,
0: right?
2: We didn't think they'd be.
0: I mean,
2: competing.
0: No, at
1: I
0: all.
1: Mean, we know their defense is always competitive, but they've had so many question marks at the quarterback position.
0: Right. Dude, they were a joke. They're 2-1 now. I just don't see it starting out 3-1. I think some people thought the Browns would win 3 games all year, let alone start 3-1. So my pick is Steelers -2.5. Simply because if I'm wrong, I'm okay being wrong there. Because if the Browns win this game, then we're all wrong, right? Then we're all wrong. A team, they'd be 3-1, dude. They would be 3-1, and if that's the case, then all of us are wrong. So.
1: I think DB said it best the other day. It's hard for a lot of people to root for Deshaun Watson.
0: Exactly.
2: It just is. And
0: Aaron Rodgers, as I said also, this might be the first time Aaron Rodgers is the more likable quarterback in a matchup.
2: Well, we'll talk more about it on Overpromised, Rich's dope picks, plus caught red-handed a la Sonny Gray, and the best TV characters. We'll talk about it next.
0: We'll see you there. Until then, arrivederci, baby.
2: See you in the overpromised land. Good. Let's go. We are Fox Sports.
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19: What I know about courage, I learned from my adoptive mom. 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
2: 49er fullback Kyle Juszczyk was fined $14,926 for chugging beer after scoring. But it wasn't a real beer. It was no beer. Yet he was fined. The NFL called it a, quote, offensive demonstration. Look, I'm doing it right now. I'm drinking a fake beer.
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3: Hi, I'm Ryan Blaney, a third-generation race car driver, and we dedicate a lot of our time to going as fast as possible. My Grandpa Lou is the reason why my dad and I started racing, and I'm really proud to follow in his tracks. But when my grandpa was diagnosed with Alzheimer's, it was a very unexpected bump in the road for us. I've learned a lot on this journey with my Grandpa Lou, and the memories of my grandpa will always be with me. 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
11: ABC News, I'm Dave Packer. Attorneys for Krista Pike are asking for her death sentence to be commuted in the wake of her botched execution last night in Tennessee. She's said to be in critical condition at a hospital. The Cornell University Student Assembly holding a public forum on campus today about the gang rape lawsuit and investigation surrounding a Jane Doe and seven members of the Chi Phi fraternity house. Hayden Watkins is Executive Vice President of Cornell University Student Assembly.
12: It's been incredibly somber on campus this week. I think students are disgusted that something like this could have taken place on our campus, but I think there's also a lot of frustration across many parts of the process.
11: After lifting off earlier today, the SpaceX Crew 13's Dragon capsule successfully docked with the International Space Station. Total transit time, 7 hours, 55 minutes, breaking the record for the fastest travel from Earth to the ISS by an American spacecraft. This is ABC News.
13: Here's your sports radio forecast. Tonight's day is partly cloudy with a low around 62. Friday we'll see increasing clouds with a high near 89. Chance of showers for Friday night, mostly cloudy with a low around 65. Saturday has a chance of showers and thunderstorms, staying cloudy with a high near 72. And showers likely on Sunday, otherwise cloudy with a high near 68. And that's your forecast here on Sports Radio.
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0: MLBBro.com managing editor. We'll chop it up with him. Plus, we have Last Call as well. So still a whole lot left in the show on this here TV theme song Thursday. I'm looking forward to this one. It should be a good one. At least Thursday Night Football, we got something good. Usually it's just terrible games, man. At least we got a good divisional one to get.
1: Yeah.
0: And we got some good baseball coming. We'll keep you up on that one. Elimination game, Fox Sports Radio. We are Fox
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